If you're still rocking the same hairstyle from high school and your closet is filled with concert tees, and you can identify the sonic differences between vinyl and digital, then you are in the right place, my friends. 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

0: I'll Be There For You, that is Bon Jovi. And you don't have to be a football fan to know who Mike Ditka is, a three-time Super Bowl champion, two-time NFL Coach of the Year, and he passed away yesterday. He was 86 years old. His family made the announcement, best known as the coach of the 85 Chicago Bears. Everybody remembers that, right? And he revolutionized the tight end position. As a matter of fact, I think he's the first tight end to be inducted into the Football Hall of Fame. And he wasn't just a football player. He was a personality, too. Yeah, we saw him on game shows and variety shows and movies and TV. So thoughts and prayers going out to the family, friends, and fans of Mike Ditka. And the NFL and the American Cancer Society created Crucial Catch because early detection of cancer can save lives. 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
0: Saturday nights are right for fighting, but hopefully not this Saturday night. 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

0: Hot for Teacher, that's Van Halen. I'm Maria Dance. I hope you're having a great weekend. And if you wanted to check out a movie, here's what came out in theaters nationwide yesterday. The Social Reckoning, the thriller. The horror movie Other Mommy, which is now in wide release. It looks pretty creepy. The animated family movie Treasure Trekkers. And then the drama Fjord with Sebastian Stan. Those are the new ones this weekend.
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28: As we head through Saturday night, the heaviest rain and storms are expected to move through the Cape Fear, lasting until Sunday morning. Cloudy skies and lingering storms will keep the start of Sunday soggy, but gradually those rain chances decrease throughout the afternoon. Keep up with your latest forecasts in the WECT weather app. From the WECT First Alert Forecast Center, I'm meteorologist Grace Conaway.
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Mary Jane's Last Dance. That's Tom Petty. I'm Maria Dance. I hope you're having a great weekend. And Tom Petty and the Heartbreakers, the Origins 1971 to 1978 box set, which celebrates the 50th anniversary of the band. It's going to be coming out in a 5 LP and 4 CD set. There's also an Uber Deluxe Edition, and that's coming out November 6th.

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0: November rain, it's Guns N' Roses. I'm Maria Danza, and Slash and Duff McKagan are going to be one of Aerosmith's friends at their California Dream On Aerosmith and Friends shows. It's going to be at the Hollywood Bowl October 29th and November 1st. And there's going to be a lot of big names there, plus surprise announcements to come. So you can go online, find out who's going to be there. 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

0: Bon Jovi, Born to Be My Baby. I'm Maria Danz, and listening to Frankenstein kind of got me in the holiday spirit. And if you want to travel for Halloween, you still got some time to make plans. And here are the best Halloween cities in the U.S. And obviously, Salem, Massachusetts, at number one. Also on the list is Salt Lake City, Savannah, Charleston, St. Louis, New Orleans, Orlando, Denver, Nashville, and Seattle. Apparently, a lot of spooky haunts around those places.
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28: As we head through Saturday night, the heaviest rain and storms are expected to move through the Cape Fear, lasting until Sunday morning. Cloudy skies and lingering storms will keep the start of Sunday soggy, but gradually those rain chances decrease throughout the afternoon. Keep up with your latest forecasts in the WECT weather app. From the WECT First Alert Forecast Center, I'm meteorologist Grace Conaway.
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jumps. Look at that mama, she got it sticking in the cameraman. And we could have some. And he's up there. What's that? Hawaiian noises.

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Tequila Sunrise, that's the Eagles. I'm Maria Danz. If you like to collect vinyl, Record Store Day, Black Friday Record Store Day is happening November 27th. And the Eagles are releasing Please Come Home for Christmas, Funky New Year. It's a 12-inch single. So that sounds like it might be a fun gift for an Eagles fan.

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That's how we know they're cool. 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
1: Rumors spreading around in that Texas town. About the shack outside the game. You know what I'm talking about. Just let me know if you wanna go to that whole mile on the range. They got a lot of nice girls.

We've got cars. We've got a jet. We've even got a train. No matter how you get around, remember, rock and roll's got you covered. 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

0: Cinderella and Shake Me. Before that, we heard Queen, and a lot of Queen fans might have been shaken when they heard Brian May say he made a decision that he didn't want to tour again. And he said, you know, I think 50 years is enough. I love to play. I love to travel. But there's a lot of trade-off, blah, blah, blah. I think 50 years is enough. Well, now he said that's a misinterpretation of what he actually said and meant. He said, I actually never said Queen won't ever tour again. I could never say never. I simply made a personal decision last year to take a break from touring. And I've been making a lot of music with Roger Taylor. We're constantly working on Queen projects behind the scenes. I don't know what the future holds, and I'm ever open to new adventures.
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0: Think I'm in Love. That's Eddie Money. I'm Maria Danza, and Money reminded me that, and I hate to bring this up, especially on the weekend, if you requested a 2025 federal tax return extension, the final deadline is coming October 15th. So even if you can't pay, file anyway, and then you can call the IRS and work out a payment plan. And this is to avoid even larger penalties.
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22: As we head through Saturday night, the heaviest rain and storms are expected to move through the Cape Fear, lasting until Sunday morning. Cloudy skies and lingering storms will keep the start of Sunday soggy, but gradually those rain chances decrease throughout the afternoon. Keep up with your latest forecasts in the WECT weather app. From the WECT First Alert Forecast Center, I'm meteorologist Grace Conaway.
23: When I say rock, you say roll. Ready? Rock. Okay. Well, never mind. Maybe we'll try that again later. How about we just play another song? Yeah. 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

Aerosmith and Crying. I'm Maria Danza, and I know a lot of Aerosmith fans are crying because, well, it's tears of joy because Steven Tyler, after all the teasing, they announced they're going to be returning to the stage at the Hollywood Bowl with a ton of other artists for two shows, October 29th and November 1st, and it looks like it's going to be Steven Tyler, Joe Perry, Brad Whitford, Tom Hamilton, and the return of Joey Kramer. So this is really something special. Tickets went on sale today.

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And now, dear listener, here's some important information. 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

0: Wreck Me. It's Tom Petty. I'm Maria Danza, and it's only week 5 in the NFL season. They've already sold out the commercials for the Super Bowl, and they cost between $8 to $10 million a spot. Well, now they have upped the price, or they're hoping that some of these advertisers drop out, so the new people have to pay more, between $10 and $12 million now. Isn't that crazy? And yeah, unfortunately, girls, if you're not into football, Super Bowl 61 will fall on Valentine's Day this year. Bummer, right? 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
21: Are you an over-apologizer? A lot of people say I'm sorry all day long for asking a question, for someone else bumping into them, for things that aren't even their fault. Researchers who study this say women tend to do it more, often out of a genuine desire not to be a burden to anyone. But here's the catch. When you apologize for everything, you inadvertently dilute the apologies that really matter. And a constant reflexive sorry can make you come across as less sure of yourself than you really are. Now, one expert we talked to recommends this. Before the word slips out, pause and ask yourself, did I actually do something that warrants an apology? If the answer is yes, then own it fully. And remember that a real apology is less about the words than the change that follows. If the answer is no, maybe don't say sorry. Find another word instead. I'm Dr. Sanjay Gupta, helping you live a better life.
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0: New Year's Day, that's you too. I'm Maria Danza, but Halloween is coming up. So if you want to get into the creepy spirit, I'm sure you heard they made a TV miniseries adaptation of Carrie, the Stephen King book. And it already started streaming. And there's 8 episodes. You can watch the whole thing right now if you wanted to. But I'm hearing pretty good things about it, in case you're wondering.
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27: As we head through Saturday night, the heaviest rain and storms are expected to move through the Cape Fear, lasting until Sunday morning. Cloudy skies and lingering storms will keep the start of Sunday soggy, but gradually those rain chances decrease throughout the afternoon. Keep up with your latest forecasts in the WECT weather app. From the WECT First Alert Forecast Center, I'm meteorologist Grace Conaway.
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Have a Cigar, Pink Floyd from Wish You Were Here. And boy, I wish I could see this. Roger Waters presents a Legacy, a Pink Floyd show performed by his son, Harry Waters, and his band. So it's the father's legacy, the son's band, and it features their music of the 70s. You know, Dark Side of the Moon, Wish You Were Here, Animals, and The Wall. And it starts, the whole thing starts in February.

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0: Aerosmith, What It Takes. I'm Maria Danza, and boy, was I happy to hear this. Aerosmith doing two shows. They're calling it California Dream On, Aerosmith and Friends. And they're not doing this alone. They've got Billy Idol and the Black Crowes and Heart, Run DMC. I mean, so many people, and they say surprise announcements are coming, too. It's going to be two nights only, October 29th, November 1st at the Hollywood Bowl. We'll see how it goes. Tickets went on sale today.
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0: Only time will tell. That is Asia. I'm Maria Danza, and Halloween is coming. And remember, I used to love going trick-or-treating, but remember, sometimes you get kind of bogus candy, you know, like if it was by itself and it wasn't in a wrapper, you weren't allowed to eat it. And well, one of the things is, remember circus peanuts, those orange things? I associate it with bowling alleys. I remember seeing them in the candy thing at bowling alleys. That's the only thing that interested me while my parents were bowling. That and chuckles. Anyway, here's what one person said. They said that circus peanuts are the most confusing candy ever made. Looks like a peanut, tastes like a banana, and has the texture of a couch cushion.
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0: Time for another round of Who Are You? Are you like a scorpion? 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Or are you more like a barracuda?
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Led Zeppelin and the Ocean. Boy, I wish I was telling you that they announced a big North American tour, but we just heard some Def Leppard. They certainly did. They announced a 45-day North American tour for next year with support from the Goo Goo Dolls and special guests, the Struts. And it kicks off on March 2nd, and that's going to do it for me. Thanks for listening. 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

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Are you more like Tom Sawyer? Or are you more of a Tom Petty kind of person? 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

0: That is Jeremy Smarty. Hope you enjoying your weekend, and thank you so much for sharing your weekend with us. So feet becoming a popular obsession in the bedroom and now online. About 1 in 7 people, typically men, are turned on by women's toes, and they're seeing it on websites now, right? It's starting to soar on different websites and social media and stuff. So, tootsies, I guess.
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6: En Garde. U.S. Olympians do it, your neighbor's kid does it, and yes, it's the only socially acceptable way to carry a sword, fencing. No, not the kind that keeps dogs in. This is the Olympic and Paralympic sport for all ages. Fencing is fun, safe, and welcoming. Physical chess that builds

0: Rocking out some Sammy Hagar for you. So how long will you live? Well, it depends on which state you were born. Hawaii has the highest life expectancy at birth, about 80 years. West Virginia, the lowest, about 72.2 years. In general, the South sits at the bottom. Mississippi, Kentucky, Louisiana, Alabama, Tennessee, and Oklahoma all came in under 74 years, from what they're saying.
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Dear listener, before we continue, please agree to our terms and conditions. They state that if this rock and roll does any damage, we are not responsible. There's other stuff in there too, yada yada, whatever, just sign it. 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

That is Hearts. Hey, it's Marty. So it's October. It's spooky month, right? So since all the Halloween decorations have come out, I thought I'd help you plan ahead and share some of the best ghost movies of all time. The Shining, Jack Nicholson came in number one. Second place, Poltergeist. Followed by Ghost with Patrick Swayze and Demi Moore. And how about The Conjuring that made the list, as long as The Sixth Sense made the list too.

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0: That is you too. So one of the things we love about McDonald's is the consistency of the food wherever you go. Every hamburger tastes the same at all McDonald's, right? And here's why. It's a company policy that McDonald's burgers are assembled top to bottom, with the top part of the bun or crown being dressed with condiments, onions, pickles, cheese, and finally the patty, before being pressed together with the bun's heel, from what they call it.
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0: It is Simple Minds, and that's just one of those songs that you just sing, right? The Breakfast Club. Go back to the 80s with that one. Just can't get that one out of your head. What do we like about most in fall? Well, watching scary movies and consuming pumpkin-flavored foods or drinks tops the list of activities that Americans plan to do this fall. Fewer adults say they will display Halloween decorations or hand out Halloween candy. People also carve a pumpkin, dress up in Halloween costumes, visit a pumpkin patch, maybe take a kid trick-or-treating, attend a Halloween party, you know, the fun stuff we like to do.
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And now, our pledge to you. We will be thoughtful with our song choices. We will play these songs in perpetuity. And we will assume you are always listening. If you agree with these terms, then please turn it up. Classic Rock 94.5, The Hawk.

That is Kiss, yeah. Shout It Out Loud, the high energy anthem written by Paul Stanley, Gene Simmons, and Bob Ezrin. Became that staple in the arena rock set. You love it, right? So if you want people to see you as trustworthy, wear the right colors. Social scientists found that blue is the color that inspires the most trust, as followed by navy, and then indigo, violet, soft lavender, and green. If you wear those colors, you're going to be known as trustworthy.

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0: 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Are we reaching? 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

0: back in time to 1982 with her fifth studio album for that one, Tom Petty and You Got Lucky. Which relationship makes you the happiest? A survey found that 61% of adults said that having a close friend is very important for living a fulfilling life, much higher than the 23% who said the same thing, believe it or not, about marriage. So a lot of people say friends, having friends, makes them happier than having a marriage.
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0: That is Van Halen from 1981. Fair warning, the track means a masterclass in Eddie Van Halen's heavy guitar tone, I guess you can say, right? All right, so if you want to make new friends, you got to get out there. Instead of placing your coffee order online, go stand in line. Some of the best conversations with other people come from just standing in line with people, right? But if you order everything ahead and you're not, like, you know, interacting with people, it's going to be hard to meet new people. And some people like that, I guess.
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It is Pearl Jam. You're listening to Marty. So Disney has announced it's going to cost between $10 and $12 million for a single 30-second Super Bowl commercial during the Super Bowl this year. $10 to $12 million for one 30-second ad. So when the Super Bowl comes around and you're watching all the commercials that you wait for, just know when a 30-second commercial airs, that was $10 or $12 million, nothing big.

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time for another round of Who Are You? 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

0: That is Red Hot Chili Peppers. You're listening to Marty. So America is a divided nation, even when it comes to how we address a group of people. In most of the country, people tend to say you guys when talking to a group. In the South, it's y'all. Parts of New York, New Jersey, Pennsylvania, it's yous. That's what they say when they're talking to a group of people. Like, are yous going to do this?
1: We live in a time of turbulence. Fed rate hikes to fight inflation, oil instability, and D.C. is gridlocked heading into the midterms. If your retirement

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0: definitely was in the right.
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0: That is John Mellencamp. You're listening to Marty. So, yes, dads treat their sons and daughters differently. Research found that with boys, dads tend to engage in more rough and tumble play. They also use language related to achievement, such as proud, win, top. Fathers of daughters sing more and speak more about emotions than achievements. This all came from the University of Arizona in a study that was done there.
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That is Tom Petty going back to 1978 in the album You're Gonna Get It. That's what that one was from. All right. So if you're looking to lose weight, make sure you eat breakfast. A survey of more than 2,000 people who lost a significant amount of weight kept it off for at least 5 years, and they found that 78% of those people ate breakfast 7 days a week. So breakfast is by far the most important meal. Make sure you're eating your breakfast every single day.

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3: You got to get Patrick Mahomes. 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

0: That is Def Leppard. 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

That is Bon Jovi. Yes, Bon Jovi. Their massive 2000 anthem, It's My Life. All right, so learning a second language is easiest when you're about 7 or 8, according to experts. It's commonly accepted that learning a second language is easier for most people when they're younger, generally before they reach puberty. So at that age, if you want to teach a second language.

Time for another round of Who Are You? Are you more like Tom Sawyer? Or are you more of a Tom Petty kind of person? Doesn't matter. 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
3: It was 2011, and Karen Lutfi Spencer was a health researcher. For more than 15 years, she'd been studying the intricacies of the American healthcare system. One day, she received news that her mom had been diagnosed with a brain tumor. Her mom was also familiar with healthcare and hospitals, having spent her entire career as a nurse. Even so, once the diagnosis settled in and all of the treatments began, it felt like a rat race that neither of them knew how to slow down or navigate.
2: So here you had on one hand someone with a PhD who studies healthcare for a living, and on the other hand, she was a nurse for 45 years, and we still found ourselves being pulled into what I think of now as a sort of a treatment superhighway in healthcare. Everything was about treating her, and even though we were thinking about quality of life, we found it very difficult to get off of that treatment plan and have different kinds of conversations. And one of the things I was surprised about and I really learned is that I was waiting and assuming that healthcare would tell us what we needed to know when we needed to know it. I thought someone would show up and say, it's time for you guys to consider hospice. And that never happened. And in fact, they were suggesting chemotherapy to her until just days before she died.
3: Today, Spencer is a professor of health and behavioral sciences at the University of Colorado, Denver. Sadly, her mom passed away before she was able to transition into hospice. Looking back, Spencer can see the moments when her mom tried to change the direction of her care. Spencer says she didn't have the language then in her 30s to advocate for a different kind of care. She says this is where the distinction between palliative care and hospice becomes important.
2: Hospice care has been around the United States since the 70s. And there's a lot of stereotypes and myths that accompany it, including ideas like hospice is just quitting. And the way our Medicare hospice benefit is set up, you have to relinquish what's called curative care, care intended to try to treat the underlying condition in order to get a hospice benefit. Now, palliative care is a broad umbrella that encompasses hospice care, but a lot of other things too. So palliative care is focused on symptom management. You might call it comfort care. It does a lot of different things that kind of bridge potentially curative care and hospice care. And so, but this is a, whereas hospice suffers from a lot of stereotypes and myths over the course of 50 years, palliative care has only become a subspecialty since the 2000s.
3: Under Medicare, hospice generally requires a patient to stop treatment aimed at curing the terminal illness. They can also leave and return later if they still qualify. Palliative care, on the other hand, can happen alongside treatment.
2: So this is something you could have palliative care be part of your team if you're looking at a situation with a serious illness. Palliative care can join your team and help build things up. And if there's a transition toward or a balance of trying to think about what you want for your quality of life, what your goals of care are, palliative care can be there at the same time as the people who specialize in giving curative care.
3: For example, a patient getting chemotherapy could also work with a palliative care specialist on pain, side effects, or what matters most to them at the end of the day. Spencer says there are also resources outside of what you'd typically find in a hospital.
2: Death doulas are another amazing resource. I see this work and this project is very much aligned with people working in hospice and palliative care and doulas. These are all people trying to help you have end-of-life care that matches with your preferences as much as possible. So doulas are non-medical experts, like kind of like birth doulas. They cover a lot of different things outside of the healthcare system. And so they might come in and help you articulate what are your goals of care, have conversations about what's important to you. You could work on legacy projects, writing letters to people, setting things up so that you're spending your time, the time that you have left, in the ways that are important to you.
3: This kind of all-encompassing support can help patients and families feel less burdened and rushed. Sadly, for many patients in the U.S., this transition and the shift to hospice comes too late. MedPAC, which advises Congress on Medicare, found that the median lifetime hospice stay among Medicare patients who died in 2024 was just 19 days.
2: Which means half of people stay longer than that and half stay less. About a quarter of people who enroll in hospice are only there for a week or less. So one of the problems with that is that people can have this idea that, well, healthcare will tell me when it's time for me to think about hospice. And then we might overestimate how much time we have in hospice. So if you think that your doctor's going to tell you when it's time to go to hospice, and then you'll have time to do your bucket list things, like I'm going to go fishing with my grandchildren or go to Italy or have lunch with my friends. A lot of times, realistically, what happens is those hospice stays are so short that people are too sick to do any of those things that might be on their bucket list that they might associate with quality of life. And so that's why it matters. If it's important to you to have time at the end to do those things instead of being in the hospital or instead of pursuing treatments that might be difficult, then that's why you might want to raise the topic earlier.
3: Spencer says late hospice referrals aren't simply about families being in denial or doctors not caring. She points to something harder to see: momentum. American medicine is built to find the next thing to try. A new drug, another procedure, a clinical trial. These options can be life-saving, but that constant forward motion can crowd out a patient's wants until it's far too late.
2: That orientation toward cure and hope for a cure and focus on a cure plays out in a lot of ways because it gets baked into our healthcare systems. So that training gets baked into medical education, which affects how doctors provide clinical care. It provides incentives in the healthcare system. The rise in for-profit insurance means that we pay more for things that are oriented toward treatment. That surgery, that MRI, is going to be paid more aggressively through insurance than conversations where you sit down and just have a conversation for half an hour about what's important to you and what your goals of care are. And so it's not that your provider doesn't want to help you have the kind of care that you want. It's that there are at every level all of these treatment momentum and defaults toward treatment more than there are toward quality of care at end of life.
3: So what if you want to pause and hear the other options? Spencer says start by asking the medical team what's on the table. Basically, what are all of the different treatment paths left? You can also request a goals of care conversation or ask directly for a palliative care referral.
2: One of the themes to this is to be thinking about what quality of life means to you and to be talking about that with people close to you, and then to be asking for referrals to palliative care or to be asking for what we call goals of care conversations with your providers. So these are all ways, if you think of this as sort of a treatment superhighway that we tend to have in healthcare, these are all ways of throwing up a flag and saying, I would like to talk about alternatives or just even know what my alternatives are.
3: Looking back at her mom's care, Spencer knows where she'd start differently if she could go back.
2: I think I would be much less hesitant to talk about these topics with her providers. And in fact, one thing I do in the book, when I, in the intervening years, my mother-in-law was very sick with peripheral artery disease, and I had a long-term caregiving situation where I was helping the family take care of her. And I write in the epilogue of the book what happened when we applied some of the principles that I learned from this research, and how she had a very different end-of-life experience than my mother. She had a lot more of what she wanted. And really a key moment in that process was something very simple, which was asking for a palliative care referral. And what that did was bring a palliative care specialist into her room and start a conversation with her about what was important to her. And that over time, the dominoes fell in a way that led to her having hospice care. And when she wanted it, she knew what to ask for and who to call because she'd already been in touch with them.
3: But even that second experience wasn't a straight line. Her mother-in-law initially fired the palliative care team.
2: I thought we had this worked out, and then she kind of changed her mind, put it on the back burner. But then a few months later, when her health started to turn, she knew that those were people that she could call, and we were able to reconnect with them. And it was no problem, because that's sort of the nature of the beast, is people's health and their situations can wax and wane, and these things can move over time. But when she felt like she wanted to go back to that, she had the vocabulary and the connection to say, this is who I want to talk to. And they knew who she was, and they were able to help her.
3: For her, that second experience with her mother-in-law changed what advocacy in healthcare looks like. You don't have to know exactly what you'll want months down the road, but it helps to know what's available and who's on your team before a crisis shrinks the time and space you have to decide. To learn more about this topic and our guest, Karen Lutfi-Spencer, head to viewpointsradio.org. 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

0: Look up on a clear night and you're seeing only a tiny piece of what's out there. Stars, planets, and everything else made of ordinary matter account for only 5% of the universe. The other 95% is dark matter and dark energy, two things scientists still can't fully explain. That curiosity drives us to build more powerful telescopes. NASA's Nancy Grace Roman Space Telescope launched August 30th and is headed to a point about 1 million miles from Earth. Once operational, its field of view will be at least 100 times larger than the Hubble telescope. If it works as designed, Roman could help explain how dark matter shapes the universe and why its expansion is speeding up.
1: I think that as humans, it is sort of part of our DNA to explore and to reach out into the universe. And I think that it's so important for us to better understand the universe in which we live.
0: That's Egyptian-American astrophysicist Serafina El-Badri Nance. For her, the future of astrophysics isn't just about better telescopes, but who gets the chance to manage them? Plenty of kids and teens are fascinated by space, but many rule themselves out because they think they're not smart enough.
1: Most of my life, I didn't think that a career in astronomy was for someone like me, and someone who is not inherently good at physics or math. I am a woman of color, and I felt really out of place in science and math growing up, and honestly, to this day.
0: For many years, El-Badri Nance felt like she wasn't capable and didn't belong in this field and specialty.
1: When I saw that I was struggling in math and that I was struggling in science, I thought that was just because I wasn't meant for it. But despite that, I had, you know, a community. I had mentors like my dad, my astronomy teacher in high school, and my research advisors in college and grad school who really cultivated my passion for the universe and allowed me to really hone my technical skills to be able to continue on.
0: Looking back, she's thankful for the people who believed in her when she didn't even believe in herself. This support network also helped her deal with the lack of representation she saw around her.
1: When we think of famous scientists or famous mathematicians, or if you Google science or math, you end up looking primarily at white men. And even to this day, that's sort of the demographic that, you know, you'll find. And so, you know, that's why I focus so much on sort of sharing my story and hopefully being that source of representation for future generations, because I didn't have

0: who you know. She says more young people need the space to try, fail, and keep going.
1: Don't let anybody tell you that you're not cut out for something. I was told that so many times, and ultimately those voices don't matter. You get to decide what you're capable of and where you want to go. And of course, you exist within a system that makes that very hard. But I think to move forward in that system, you know, find your community, find your people, find mentors to elevate your voice, support you, and help you pursue your dreams. I wouldn't be here if I didn't have those people. And yeah, they're really intrinsic to the journey. But definitely tune out the voices, the naysayers, the gatekeepers, those who tell you that you don't belong, because you do, and we need you.
0: The more we learn about the universe, the more questions we find. Who knows? The next breakthrough could come from a young person who right now isn't sure they belong in science. To learn more about this topic and our guest, Serafina El-Badri-Nance, visit viewpointsradio.org. 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
8: This is Viewpoint Explained. I'm Ebony McMorris. Americans are losing more money to scams than ever before. The Federal Trade Commission says consumers reported losing almost $16 billion to fraud last year. That's up about 25% in just 1 year. Sadly, many of these victims are seniors. In 2024, adults 60 and older reported losing almost $2.5 billion to fraud. Many of these cases involve one person losing more than $100,000 through one scam. Crypto has also become another gray area. The FBI says Americans reported losing more than $7 billion to crypto investment fraud in 2025. Scammers have more to work with now, from fake social media accounts to cloned voices and AI-generated videos that can make a bad investment look very real. So how do you spot a bad deal? Look out for any promises of guaranteed returns or pressure to sell money quickly. If someone claims to be an investment professional, search their name on investor.gov to see if they're licensed or registered with the SEC. Also, be careful if you're asked to send crypto or pay extra fees to withdraw your money. Some fake investment sites will make it seem real by allowing people to withdraw a small amount at first and then will lock access after receiving the rest of the money. Experts say that the more convincing these scams become, the less you can rely on appearances. A website that looks professional or a busy group chat with people sharing their positive experience doesn't mean much anymore. That's Viewpoints Explained for this week. I'm Ebony McMorris.

0: Welcome to Culture Crash, where we examine what's new and old in entertainment. Writer and director Mike Flanagan has firmly planted his flag at the top of the mountain for modern horror. His Netflix shows include The Haunting of Hill House, The Haunting of Bly Manor, The Fall of the House of Usher, and my favorite, Midnight Mass. He's also directed a number of Stephen King adaptations, including Dr. Sleep, The Life of Chuck, and Gerald's Game. This fall, he has two new titles reaching audiences, one show and one movie. The show is Amazon Prime Video's 8-episode miniseries adaptation of King's breakthrough novel, Carrie. You might be thinking, Carrie? Why Carrie? We already have that incredible Brian De Palma film adaptation. And I would tend to agree with you. But Flanagan's new show is a modern adaptation that brings the story into our present day, and it features a number of women writers and directors. With 8 episodes worth of story to tell, the new Carrie has more runway to explore the story's themes of bullying, trauma, and rage. Flanagan's other 2026 project is the new DC superhero horror film Clayface. Flanagan didn't direct this film, as that duty went to James Watkins, but Flanagan did come up with the movie's story and co-wrote the screenplay with Hossein Amini. Clayface is a body horror freakout about a movie star who undergoes an experimental treatment that turns his body into clay. Mike Flanagan is the kind of writer and director who makes you want to see everything he's ever touched. He makes heartfelt horror dramas with a lot to say, and I'd expect his new projects to follow suit. Carrie and Clayface both promise to bring a lot of scares and a lot of tenderness to this year's Halloween horror season. I'm Evan Rook.
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19: On your Sunday, plentiful tropical moisture will combine with increasing instability. Set the stage for some scattered strong to severe thunderstorms across southeastern North Carolina. A few storms have the potential to rotate, so have a way to receive severe weather warnings with high temperatures in the low 80s. It will be quite breezy. Sunday night, decreasing clouds, lows in the mid-60s, and for Monday, partly cloudy, highs in the lower 80s. From the WECT First Alert Forecast Center, I'm meteorologist Eric Davis.
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1: When we hear the acronym OCD, many of us assume it's in reference to the mental health condition obsessive compulsive disorder. However, that common correlation may be outshining a different disorder that's affecting more and more kids. Osteochondritis dissecans, also known as OCD, is a joint condition where a small piece of bone loses its blood supply and dies. Dr. Meninder Coker says it's almost exclusively seen in adolescents.
24: We say the etiology or the cause of OCD likely has multiple factors. I think it's clearly repetitive overuse. So it's not an acute injury like tearing the ACL or tearing the meniscus in your knee. It's more of a repetitive overuse type of condition. It does very much seem to involve blood flow. So the most common time frame for developing OCD is in adolescents. So we see it a lot in adolescent athletes. And as they're growing, the bones are changing from cartilage to bone. The bones are growing longer and bigger,
1: which can cause a relative lack of blood supply in some areas, leading to OCD. Coker is the chief of the Division of Sports Medicine at Boston Children's Hospital and professor of orthopedic surgery at Harvard Medical School. He says that there are a few main areas where the condition will typically develop.
24: In the knee, in the medial femoral condyle, in the elbow, in the capitellum, in the ankle, in the talus. And so there's a relatively poor blood supply in that area. That combined with repetitive overuse can lead to stress in the bone underneath the cartilage, eventually like a stress fracture where the bone starts to separate from the underlying bone. It can crack through the cartilage. It can then start to become unstable, like it hinges open and close like a door. And then eventually that hinge can break and it becomes like a loose piece floating around in the joint.
1: While the condition is still uncommon, it's being diagnosed much more today than in the past. And though it was primarily diagnosed in boys, Coker says he's now seen just as many female patients.
24: So I think with the increase in youth sports in girls, we're seeing, you know, more OCD, particularly as they start younger and they're doing more repetitive sports. We can talk, you know, further about risk factors like specializing in a single sport and things like that. But I think we are seeing more OCD in females. We're seeing it at a younger age. So it's not just adolescents anymore, like middle schoolers. We're seeing it into grade school and younger children. And so I think there are some demographic changes that are happening.
1: Some of these changes aren't necessarily because the condition is evolving, but because we have more accurate research. Adult OCD is a good example of this. The cause had always been a mystery, especially because the same issues that create OCD in kids are resolved once our growth plates close. However, Coker says new research has given us a new understanding of adult OCD.
24: We think, and we have data to show that the vast majority of what we call adult OCD, so this is OCD after the growth plates are closed, actually was juvenile OCD. That means OCD while the growth plates were open, that just was in an earlier stage, went on to not heal, and now becomes apparent as an adult. I think developing OCD in your 20s and 30s is much, much less common. We see other repetitive overuse injuries, and we do see cartilage injuries and things like that, but not purely OCD in older adults.
1: And while our imaging technology has gotten more advanced, Coker believes the recent rise of OCD cases has more to do with the evolution of youth sports.
24: The more that you're doing the same sport year round, so you're creating the same biomechanical stresses in the joint from that sport. You're not, even if you're playing a different sport, say in the fall, you're playing soccer, and then in the winter, you go to basketball. That's creating forces, but it's a different biomechanical force than the soccer forces. And then you switch in the spring to baseball or something. You are creating stress, but it's a different stress. If you're now doing that year round, then you're creating the stress, but you're also creating the same stress in the same areas. If you're now doing that like on a town team and a club team, and you're doing showcases, that's even more a volume of stress that you're putting in the area without time for recovery.
1: There are two types of OCD, which depend on how much the condition has progressed. Stable, which means the affected bone is still attached, and unstable, which means the piece of bone has completely broken off.
24: If it's an early stage lesion, like it's just the bone or it's cracked through the cartilage, but it's not unstable, the symptoms are pretty mild. Like there's pain, there's achiness, soreness. You know, once it cracks through the cartilage, we start to see more like swelling or limp. Once it becomes unstable, then we start to see mechanical symptoms like the knee locks up or it catches. And then once it becomes unstable, then it's, you know, very obvious. There's a lot of swelling, a lot of limp. The knee doesn't have full motion. Unfortunately, we don't, you know, we often don't see the patients until it's a unstable lesion and it's much more obvious. And then when you're talking with the families, you know, it's actually been hurting them for a year or more, but they just thought it was part of the sport.
1: Coker says the common message for athletes to push through the pain is a main hurdle for getting an early diagnosis.
24: Adult sports medicine is sort of no pain, no gain, a lot of athletic training, no pain, no gain. And that's a real problem when it comes to OCD in kids and adolescents, because the early stages, it just presents as an ache, almost like a toothache of your knee. And it's kind of easy to ignore because they can still run, they can still play, the knee's not swollen, it's not locked. Once it's a later stage, then it's more obvious, right? Because the knee's swollen, you can't fully straighten it or bend it, or it'll get stuck, or you see the kid limping. So it becomes more obvious in later stages.
1: Unfortunately, catching it at a later stage makes treatment more difficult. With an early diagnosis, Coker says there's a much simpler healing approach. The child immediately stops her physical activity and is put into physical therapy.
24: If it's a stable lesion, meaning there's like a stress fracture in the bone, but it hasn't cracked through the cartilage, if we stop their impact, so they're running, jumping, we stop their sports, we do physical therapy, we let them do some things that are low impact, like exercise bike with low resistance, et cetera, and we give that a period of time, usually 3 to 6 months, probably 60 to 70% of those OCD lesions will heal on their own without surgery.
1: If it doesn't heal on its own, the next step is a minimally invasive surgical procedure to try and jumpstart the healing process.
24: It's a small surgery. It's like arthroscopic surgery. We drill the area with a small wire to stimulate blood and cells back into the piece so it can heal.
1: Coker says the success rate after this surgery is more than 90%. But once the condition has progressed and is unstable, surgery is the only viable option.
24: And our surgeries, we really try to get their own bone and cartilage to heal. We think that their own bone and cartilage, you know, is better than something we can try to regrow. And so, and they're younger, they have a greater ability to heal. And so we're often kind of putting the piece back, fixing it like with bioabsorbable screws or darts, and then drilling it to stimulate that blood and healing. And our healing rates, you know, are reasonable, probably 80% or so. If the lesion doesn't heal, then we're in more of a salvage situation where we either can take a plug of bone and cartilage from a donor, someone who's died, and kind of fill that defect in with that plug of bone and cartilage, or we can try to grow their cartilage and then put it back in a second operation. So, you know, that's sort of the big spectrum of what can be done, but it's really dependent on what stage the OCD lesion is in.
1: The good news is that once the issue is fixed, it's unlikely to occur again. Research is showing that most cases of OCD are caused by overuse, not a biological issue. However, it's important to note that there are some genes that have been associated with the condition.
24: So the ACAN gene, A-C-A-N, which is a gene that codes for aggrecan, which is a protein that's in articular cartilage, we can see a defect in that ACAN gene that leads to OCD, but it's a much different looking OCD than the typical OCD we see in the adolescent athlete. It starts younger, it's in multiple joints, not just like the knee, and they often have other syndromic issues like short stature or other things. So that's relatively rare. We do tend to see OCD can run in families. You know, whether that's purely genetic or not is unclear. I think there are multiple factors that run in families. And so if you have a family that's very athletic, you know, and that family's activities is doing sports, and everyone plays soccer and they're in all these leagues and they're playing year round, you know, OCD can run in that family, but it's more environment than necessarily genetics.
1: Which means that once the OCD is healed, it can be prevented by changing the patient's previous routine.
24: When we're returning an athlete back to sports after OCD, we talk to the family about how much repetitive overuse they're doing. And then I think the next phase of things is looking really at prevention. So are there muscle imbalances that are contributing to OCD? We see that a lot. I see a lot of tightness in the adolescent athletes. It's almost like their bones are growing faster than their muscles can keep up with. So we see increased tightness, which then generates more force across the joint. So working on that flexibility.
1: Looking into the future, Coker says the field is researching more precise treatments that use biological options like stem cells to help the breaks heal on their own. You can find more information about Dr. Meninder Coker and all of our guests on our website, radiohealthjournal.org. Our writer producer is Kristen Farah. Our executive producer is Amira Zavari. 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I'm Elizabeth Westfield.
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22: For a few years now, there's been a push for consumers to really look at what we're eating. As we learn more about our gut microbiome and human biology, we can see which types of food support our health and which ones make us sick. Unfortunately, the healthy options aren't always realistic for everyone. Even though nuts and eggs are considered good whole foods, they can be detrimental to someone who has a food allergy.
23: A food allergy is immune-mediated, so it is like an invader coming into your body. And your immune system goes on attack. So that's what's happening in a food allergic reaction. And that can cause some pretty severe symptoms. So we talk about anaphylaxis, which can be life-threatening and can involve your breathing and your cardiovascular system.
22: That's Dr. Ruchi Gupta, professor of pediatrics and medicine at Northwestern University Feinberg School of Medicine and founding director of the Center for Food Allergy and Asthma Research. She's globally recognized for her research on the prevalence of adult and pediatric food allergies in America. Sadly, Gupta says these trends have been on the rise.
23: We've seen a real rise in food allergies. It's really become an epidemic, with currently 1 in 13 kids impacted, which is about 2 in every classroom, and about 1 in 10 adults. So definitely increased over a generation.
22: While many of us may automatically think of peanuts as the main culprit, there's actually 9 foods that are contributing to the rise in allergic reactions.
23: Everyone knows about the peanuts, and then, of course, the tree nuts. Those are cashews, walnuts, all of those. And then shellfish and finfish are 2 really big ones. And then milk and egg, and those are more common in younger infants and are more commonly outgrown as well. And then soy, wheat. And then number 9 is sesame, and it is increasing rapidly.
22: The National Center for Health Statistics estimates that about 4% of children had a food allergy in 2007. Today, that number has risen to more than 7%. This increase has thrown researchers into a frenzy trying to figure out the cause. While there's no concrete answers just yet, Gupta says the issue will most likely be a combination of factors that include the gut microbiome.
23: We talk a lot about the healthy gut gut microbiome and how important that is in many disease states. So food allergy being one of them, or just the whole allergic atopic march. And some things we think about is, you know, what's changed? So things that may influence your early microbiome, like C-section births or early antibiotics, you know, for babies or for mom, those have an impact on your microbiome. And then other things, you know, as you grow up, the types of foods we eat now compared to what we used to eat, how are they different? You know, they're more processed and pesticides. And so there's a lot of facts and trying to better understand, you know, how they all fit together. And if it is the microbiome, you know, what are parts of the microbiome that we're missing that we could potentially restore? So lots of research going on in this area, but no one definitive answer.
3: Thankfully, parents aren't left completely in the dark wondering if their baby will suddenly have a reaction to food. Gupta says that there seems to be a correlation between food allergies and skin conditions in young children.
23: What we do see is babies with severe eczema, that's the number one risk factor for developing food allergies. And I know this personally. My own daughter had severe eczema, severe cradle cap, and then developed food allergies. So this is my personal story, but it has been proven through studies that severe eczema is the number one risk factor.
3: Eczema causes patches of skin to become red, swollen, and itchy. One theory, called the dual exposure allergen hypothesis, says that if particles of food land on the irritated skin before ever being eaten by the baby, the body will recognize it as an invader to fight off.
23: If babies are exposed to that allergic protein, so like peanut protein, through their skin before their gut, their body may react. Their immune system may go on attack. So kind of what we talked about, like that peanut protein, and this is my story, nursing, eating what I thought were healthy nuts while nursing my baby, and probably some of those proteins fell in on her eczematous skin. And so her body recognized that as an invader instead of something safe and went on attack. Now, what the new guidelines are now, and this is why years later, so in the year 2000, the American Academy of Pediatrics said, let's not introduce peanuts till age 3, because we saw this rise, this epidemic of peanut allergy.
3: However, various studies disproved this thought process. In 2015, a large clinical trial in London called the LEAP study was the final nail in the coffin. It found that by giving high-risk infants peanut products early, they could reduce the risk of an allergy by 81%.
23: What happened after that is the guidelines changed, and we ended up encouraging early introduction in babies. So I want to point that out, because the new recommendations for any new moms listening is introduce peanut products early, because if your body recognizes it through the gut, then you may have a higher chance of preventing it in your baby.
3: Gupta notes to always have a conversation beforehand with your pediatrician and then start introducing peanut products to your child when they're 4 to 6 months old.
23: I will tell you, it's like peanut butter, like 2 teaspoons, and then mix it with some breast milk or formula or water even, and just so it's not as thick. And then introduce it slowly to your baby on their tongue and watch them, and then introduce a little bit more and more. And the thing I want to tell your parents is that the majority of infants will do just fine.
3: But there are a small number of children who may have an allergic reaction. It's important to know what that can look like so you can get immediate help.
23: In babies, usually the 2 symptoms that are most common are vomiting and then skin symptoms. So they can either break out in a rash or hives, itching, swelling, irritation. You know, usually they're irritable and because they can't talk to you. So typically they're not as severe as what we hear about in older kids. And if you go slow, you'll recognize a reaction very fast.
3: If you start to see these signs of a reaction, take your baby to the emergency room.
23: In the emergency room, they will do what they need to do. And one of the main treatments for an allergic reaction is epinephrine. So epinephrine auto-injectors like the AviQ. AviQs are the ones that are recommended for infants and toddlers. They have a dose that is for infants and toddlers.
3: AviQ is similar to an EpiPen, but is smaller and guides users through the process with voice instructions. Gupta says that the doctors will then sit down with the parents and create an action plan of their child's signs and symptoms. They'll also receive a prescription for an epinephrine auto-injector like EpiPen or AviQ. And though this possible scenario can be enough to scare parents away from attempting these food introductions, Gupta says that it's better to know either way early on so that you can be prepared. And if your child does end up having a severe food allergy, she says the future of allergy research has never looked brighter.
23: I've been studying food allergies for 20 years. And as I said, I'm a mom of a child with food allergy for 17. And I have never seen a field grow and change so much. So there's so much hope. Now we know steps to prevent food allergy, which we talked about, you know, the prevention and early introduction. And then we now have great epinephrine auto-injectors like AviQ that are easier to use. And then we also have new treatments. So there's a lot going on that is going to help you not only help your child or yourself really live your best life.
3: You can find more information about Dr. Ruchi Gupta and all of our guests on our website, radiohealthjournal.org. 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I'm Greg Johnson.
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30: Medical notes this week. Researchers have discovered a new layer of the human genome. RNA and DNA are often separate molecules in cells, but sometimes the RNA is found embedded in DNA. It was always thought to be a mistake, but new research published in Cell is completely changing how scientists view these building blocks. The findings suggest that this hidden component influences DNA in ways we don't yet understand. Efforts to block inflammation may actually make you age faster. Researchers have attempted to slow the aging process by turning off a protein that triggers inflammation. Surprisingly, when scientists removed the protein in mice, the animals grew weaker, experienced more inflammation, and had shorter lifespans. The study, published in Nature Aging, revealed that while the protein triggers inflammation, it also prevents other instances of chronic inflammation associated with age-related diseases. How accurate is your mental health diagnosis? Research published in Frontiers in Psychiatry shows that when psychiatrists evaluated the exact same clinical symptoms, on average, they only agree on the final diagnosis 55% of the time. This shows a dangerous gap in how physicians interpret symptoms. Researchers believe we need a more precise diagnostic system to reduce confusion and get patients the help they need. And finally, will your next ultrasound be at home? Parents could soon monitor fetal heart rates using nothing more than their mobile phones. Researchers have developed an app that converts your smartphone speaker into a low-pitched Doppler radar to detect small vibrations caused by a baby's heartbeat. The app aims to fill critical monitoring gaps between checkups and provide vital reassurance during high-risk pregnancies. The research is published in the Proceedings of the ACM on Interactive, Mobile, Wearable, and Ubiquitous Technologies. And that's Medical Notes this week. I'm Mayan Vosta-Betancourt.
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David Coverdale and Whitesnake, here I go again. I'm Jackson Beckham. Aerosmith set to make their official return to the stage shortly. I'll tell you who's going to be joining them next. It's the Steve Miller Band, Take the Money and Run.

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0: It's Aerosmith. Dude Looks Like a Lady. Well, that band, Aerosmith, will make their official return to the stage in just a few weeks. A pair of concerts scheduled at the Hollywood Bowl. Dates are October 29th and November 1st. Joining Aerosmith on stage, the Black Crowes, Heart, and the Red Rocker, Sammy Hagar. It's never too early to shop for the holidays at Lowe's. 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
16: 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His BTO, taking care of business.

0: Metallica, Enter Sandman. Kind of a scary song. Well, hey, it's that time of year. Halloween just around the corner, not that far off now. And, of course, everybody's enjoying fall. What are the favorite activities for this time of year? That's pretty obvious. Watching scary movies, that's a big one. And, of course, consuming pumpkin spice. Enjoy.
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29: On your Sunday, plentiful tropical moisture will combine with increasing instability. Set the stage for some scattered strong to severe thunderstorms across southeastern North Carolina. A few storms have the potential to rotate, so have a way to receive severe weather warnings with high temperatures in the low 80s. It will be quite breezy. Sunday night, decreasing clouds, lows in the mid-60s, and for Monday, partly cloudy, highs in the lower 80s. From the WECT First Alert Forecast Center, I'm meteorologist Eric Davis.
30: We've got cars. We've got a jet. 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

Billy Squire. Everybody wants you. Jackson Beckham here. Well, this is an easy one. What are the most irritating expressions in the English language? Here they are. At number five, with all due respect. Fourth place, at this moment in time. Number three, I personally. Second place goes to fairly unique. And the number one most irritating expression in the English language. Well, at the end of the day,

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In other words, turn it up. 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

It's Kansas, reaching the point of no return. I'm Jackson Beckham. That band, Kansas, will be on tour in 2027. More on that next. Here's the J. Geils Band, Love Stinks.

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0: AC/DC, Thunderstruck. The band Kansas will indeed carry on Wayward Son in 2027. Their tour has been announced. The classic rock veterans heading to Pensacola January 31st. In February, they'll be in Florida for two more dates, then off to Rockford, Illinois. And in April, you can see Kansas on the annual Cruise to the Edge.
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4: 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Here's a classic from the Doors, Riders on a Storm.

0: From Rocky III, it's Survivor and the Eye of the Tiger. If you're an NFL fan, you see some of these guys every Sunday. Who are the NFL's richest broadcasters? The guys who sit behind the desk. Number three is Troy Aikman. Second place goes to Joe Buck. Both of those gentlemen have a net worth between $65 and $70 million. But the winner stands alone. The GOAT, Tom Brady. His estimated net worth, $300 million. That money, you know, he didn't get from being an NFL broadcaster.
1: Here's the deal. The government is over $38 trillion in debt, which means the IRS isn't slowing down. 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
18: You got to get Patrick Mahomes. He's right up here. Like, he talks really fast, and he's got a little bit of the Curl the Frog thing going on a little bit, but he's just really excited to be there playing. 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
24: On your Sunday, plentiful tropical moisture will combine with increasing instability. Set the stage for some scattered strong to severe thunderstorms across southeastern North Carolina. A few storms have the potential to rotate, so have a way to receive severe weather warnings with high temperatures in the low 80s. It will be quite breezy. Sunday night, decreasing clouds, lows in the mid-60s, and for Monday, partly cloudy, highs in the lower 80s. From the WECT First Alert Forecast Center, I'm meteorologist Eric Davis.
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Tom Petty, Don't Want to Live Like a Refugee. Jackson Beckham here. Are you energized in your workplace? Did you know the most energized and motivated workers are the ones who schedule breaks throughout the workday? Take a walk around the office, socialize with your fellow coworkers, or stretch for a while. Here's the fact. Life is not a marathon. It's a series of sprints and rests.

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0: After we start you up, we won't let you back down. Why, you ask?
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Bon Jovi, Living on a Prayer. I'm Jackson Beckham. The band Chicago is going to wrap up their tour in November for this year and then start all over again touring in 2027. More on that coming up. Here's Lynyrd Skynyrd.

0: Mr. Breeze.
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0: Bret Michaels with Poison. Every rose has its thorn. The band Chicago seems like they just can't be stopped. They're wrapping up their tour in November for this year. That's the fall tour, but then they're going to turn right around and start all over in 2027. The fact is, there's at least 20 newly confirmed shows that Chicago will be performing, even at their age. The surviving members keep the band going. Chicago, catch them in 2027.
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15: You're hanging out with Jackson Beckham. This is Deep Purple and the woman from Tokyo.

0: Steven Tyler with Aerosmith. It's Ragdoll. It's almost that time. Halloween just around the corner. A great time of year for fans who love horror movies. What are the top three favorite horror movies in the United States? In order, number three is Ghost, featuring Patrick Swayze and Demi Moore. Second place, Poltergeist, featuring the little girl disappearing into the television. And the number one horror film, without a doubt, has to be one guy, Jack Nicholson, in The Shining.
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24: On your Sunday, plentiful tropical moisture will combine with increasing instability. Set the stage for some scattered strong to severe thunderstorms across southeastern North Carolina. A few storms have the potential to rotate, so have a way to receive severe weather warnings with high temperatures in the low 80s. It will be quite breezy. Sunday night, decreasing clouds, lows in the mid-60s, and for Monday, partly cloudy, highs in the lower 80s. From the WECT First Alert Forecast Center, I'm meteorologist Eric Davis.
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Lenny Kravitz, are you going to go my way? Jackson Beckham here. You want to live a longer life? Then try this. Volunteer. They found that volunteering, even for just 1 hour a week, can lead to slower biological aging. Volunteering helps you live longer because of a combination of physical, social, and psychological benefits. So do it. Volunteer. Might live longer. Keep safe and keep smiling.

The National Weather Service has issued tornado watch number 680, effective until 5 p.m. This watch includes the following counties in North Carolina: Bladen, Brunswick, Columbus, New Hanover, and Pender, and the following: coastal waters from Surf City to Cape Fear, North Carolina, out 20 nautical miles, and coastal waters from Cape Fear, North Carolina, to Little River in Inlet, South Carolina, out 20 nautical miles. Remember, a tornado watch means the conditions are favorable for the development of severe weather, including tornadoes, large hail, and damaging winds in and close to the watch area. While severe weather may not be imminent, persons should remain alert for rapidly changing weather conditions and listen for later statements and possible warnings. 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

Creedence Clearwater, who will stop the rain here on NFL Sunday. 11th day of October. Lonely Old Nighters, John Mellencamp.

0: Metallica, Nothing Else Matters, and how about those Cowboys? Week number 5 of the NFL season kicked off Thursday, and the Buccaneers upset the Cowboys. Bucs hadn't won a game all season. In the Sunday night game tonight on NBC and Peacock, the 3-1 Ravens play the 2-2 Falcons in tomorrow night, Monday Night Football. Should be a good one. 3-1 Bills at the 2-2 Rams, and the game is on ABC and ESPN. 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

0: That is The Who here with Jack Kelly. It's Sunday, October 11th, and Halloween will be here before you know it. A lot of decorations already out. Stores are packed with Halloween stuff. So since all the Halloween decorations have come out, we thought we'd help you plan to watch a ghost movie. Ranker came out with the best ghost movies ever. And number one, hard to argue, Jack Nicholson, The Shining. Yes, that comes in at number one. In second place is Poltergeist. And that's followed by Ghost with Patrick Swayze. Not exactly a horror flick, but it's got Ghost in the title. And so be ready for a safe and happy Halloween.
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26: On your Sunday, plentiful tropical moisture will combine with increasing instability. Set the stage for some scattered strong to severe thunderstorms across southeastern North Carolina. A few storms have the potential to rotate, so have a way to receive severe weather warnings with high temperatures in the low 80s that will be quite breezy. Sunday night, decreasing clouds, lows in the mid-60s, and for Monday, partly cloudy, highs in the lower 80s. From the WECT First Alert Forecast Center, I'm meteorologist Eric Davis.
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Led Zeppelin going to California and Aerosmith going to California. Did you see where they're going to go back on stage? Couple of shows, October 29th and November 1st. Concerts at the Hollywood Bowl in Los Angeles.

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Tom Petty, I Won't Back Down. Here on NFL Sunday, maybe a movie today. Coming up, I'll give you the top box office winners from last weekend. And now, baby, hold on, here's Eddie Money.

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0: don't like football. Okay, that's all right. Hey, go to a movie today, okay? Love Bites, Def Leppard. Here's the box office winners from last weekend. Number one, the box office Verity. Number two, Resident Evil. Number three in theaters everywhere, The Heart of the Beast. Number four, Primetime. And number five movie with Tom Cruise, Digger. 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
6: 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U.S. Olympians do it. 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
24: A few scattered and isolated showers and storms will continue throughout your Sunday afternoon, but tonight's skies will gradually start to clear, allowing temperatures to cool into the middle 60s by early Monday morning. The start to your work week is looking warm and sunny with plenty of sunshine to kick off your Monday. Afternoon highs climbing into the lower 80s. From the WECT First Alert Forecast Center, I'm meteorologist Grace Conaway.
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ZZ Top Double Back. Ever watch Hunting Wives Season 1 on Netflix? Little raunchy, but entertaining. Anyway, Season 2 hasn't even launched yet, and they said there's going to be a Season number 3. And the second season of Hunting Wives premieres on November 26th. Both Season 2 and 3 will consist of 8 episodes.

time for another round of Who Are You? Are you paranoid? Or are you comfortably numb? Doesn't matter. 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

0: So, you remember the words to all these songs, but you can't find your car keys, eh? 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

Cheap Trick, I want you to want me, here with Jack Kelly. And by the way, are you trustworthy? 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
25: Scan on that, and we'll get Hallsboro in here. Let's draw it out to Lake Waccamaw, just in case that holds together. But we're getting into the latter stages, the 7th, 8th, and 9th innings of this tornado warning that's set to expire at 12:45. So hopefully this rotation is loosening, and it doesn't tighten up again. But for the purposes of this warning, as long as it is in place by the National Weather Service, we're going to continue to keep you updated on that. Safe area in Hallsboro, 1228 as analyzed. So, the next few minutes. If we get up in trouble, or if we've seen anything else in Whiteville, so the worst of the weather now having moved through, you're starting to see the skies brightening off to the west. And so, if we get cells that produce rotation, you can get very sharp gradients in weather conditions, even of small periods of time and small distances. And yeah, it looks like the winds have reversed. The flag was just blowing right straight toward the camera at the J.L. Powell building. But now it's like either motionless or

0: to the east of Clarkton, moving to the northeast. We're going to get some details here on that. Gannon's going to draw a forecast cone for you here. It goes right up basically to the Bladen County line, where it looks like it borders Sampson County. So this looks to be pretty well exclusively here for Bladen County. And we'll read you the note here from the National Weather Service. Severe thunderstorm capable of producing a tornado located near Elkton, which is 8 miles south of Elizabethtown, moving to the northeast about 25 miles per hour. Again, this is radar indicated rotation. To your point, Gannon, nothing we have seen thus far indicating that any of these tornadoes or any of these tornado warnings have yielded anything more than just kind of radar rotation, which a good sign, but right. Not going to let our guard down at this point. On your screen, you see the latest timing to all of this. If you're anywhere from Bluefield, we've got a lot of churches on here. It is a Sunday, and understandably so. There are a number of churches perhaps still in service doing some afternoon activities. This is a good kind of base mark here, too, just geographically speaking here, too.
1: Yep.
0: A good kind of benchmark for where some of these are. So if you're in any of these locations, you see highlighted, you got Zion Chapel, St. Peter's Church, Unity Fellowship Christian Church. You guys should already be in your safe space at this point. But go ahead and start moving that way. Again, an active tornado warning. This one, by the way, goes until 1:15. So what that means, a couple things. One, we're going to stay with this warning until it drops. What it also means, if you're watching on our Fox Wilmington station, we're doing a simulcast right now. This is, yes, going to be interrupting NFL football. So if that is dead set on your mind, I'm going to save the trouble now. Find another way to stream it. We're going to be here until these warnings expire, because safety, very paramount here.
1: Good programming note there. The northern edge of this warning polygon is Elizabethtown. So looks like the weather moves south, and then beautiful Carver's Creek community. You mentioned a church, beautiful old church there on Highway 87 and Highway 53. That's the southernmost edge of this. So right in the middle of this area of rotation is going to be moving on by. So if you live on the southeast side of Elizabethtown, toward but not all the way into Carver's Creek community, that's where this area of rotation is going to be crossing by. Let's take that off and kind of hit the reset button here. Yeah. I think would be good. We have three warnings in place. The last bit of the remnants of ECS with some lines of storms helping to fuel these. So the one at the very top, really out of the broadcast area up towards Selma, and then the ones that are effective locally would be this one here that we were just scrutinizing, the freshest one, until 1 p.m. for Bladen County exclusively. And then we also want to also get some fresh eyes on the one that's farther to the south in portions of Columbus and also Brunswick County. So let's do that. Let's get that with this. Okay, so a total of three still effective. The one for North Central Columbus County getting ready to expire within the next 15 minutes. That still includes Hallsboro. The one that I think has been the longest since we provided any service. So let's get back in to this southern one here. That does include a portion of Brunswick County, but that's a extremely rural portion of Brunswick. That doesn't make it not important at all. That's but just we're saying, like, thankfully, some of the larger communities. This is along Highway 211 here. So if we look at, you know, Highway 211 through the Green Swamp going like this, the area of the greatest rotation is actually more solidly situated on the Columbus side. That would be, I surmise, here. And we'll kind of draw this to the north and east and really just got as liberal as I could with this cone and still only finding a couple of communities. But if you're in this area along Highway 211, near and south of Bolton, it would be incumbent upon you to be in your safe area, get as many walls between you and the outside of your building as possible. Just getting, you know, eyes on this, it looks like this rotation, Gabe, is not as strong as I've seen it. A lot of gusty straight line winds. But
0: about 55 miles per hour by radar estimates.
1: Yeah, yeah. So that's tough stuff. So at the very least, it's a severe or borderline severe storm from that standpoint. Yeah. But in terms of the rotation, the signature was just a little bit.

0: bit tighter a little bit earlier when it was a little closer to Cypress Creek. So that's we have the quantitative analysis, we have the official analysis that we're bringing you from the National Weather Service, and we have a qualitative analysis as well. Back up to this storm here in Bladen County, or this portion of the line. A fresh scan on that. We can draw a track here with our Max 1 system. So we're taking where it is right now, and we're extending it to the east-northeast toward the Black River, toward the Cape Fear River, for that matter, and Black River and Sampson County line. And we're extending that out, and we're saying, okay, what communities may be impacted by this rotation and when? And so, yeah, to your point, a lot of churches is what our system analyzes here. If you are on the Lisbon or Rosendale Road area, and then east to Highway 87, the Elwell Ferry area, or maybe just to the north of, and then on to the east and toward White Lake, and also Singletary Lake State Park, also within this polygon here. And that's going to go out until the 1 o'clock hour. I would also say that this area of rotation doesn't look as strong as a few scans ago. So hopefully, you know, that's a trend. The Bluefield and Lisbon communities also showing up as we move just a little bit closer on this warning, which Gabe rides until 1 p.m.
1: Yeah, we just got the official word that they're going to let that continue.
0: Have we seen any? Sorry, have we seen any updates on the one for 12:45? Are they going to let the one near Hallsboro ride, or because I'm really not seeing much on that system right now?
1: Officially, I think they're going to, they are going to let that ride until 12:45. No indication otherwise that they would drop it early. I think just out of safety, given, you know, kind of the nature of these, understandably so. My guess is that the Weather Service is going to say, hey, yep, for now, we're going to just continue to let this ride in case something does spin up. Can tell you now, like you said, the qualitative analysis and the 1,000 you know, yard view and higher, 10,000 yard view or meter view. Yeah, it's likely going to continue on here until 12:45.
0: Okay. And then the farther south one, that goes a little bit longer than that. I believe that goes to 1:15.
1: Oh, yeah.
0: 1 o'clock?
1: I believe, we got 12:45. We got 1 o'clock. Okay, yes, this one from Brunswick and Columbus. Forgive me. That's going to go, yes, still until
0: 1 o'clock.
1: They just came out with that here about a minute ago as we were talking.
0: Okay.
1: So that is going to continue until 1.
0: So fresh track on that. This does cross right over Highway 211, extremely rural part of 211. 1242, the Big Curve community. 1245, the Waccamaw Institute. Analyzed as being in the path of this area of rotation. Hopefully, and that's where, as of now, when we're saying it, we're not saying the tornado, we're saying the area of rotation. This is radar indicated. If we do get a strong signature that's like a no-doubter, then we start talking about it in another way, or if we get a storm spotter. But here's another factor, Gabe. We're talking about all of the heavy rain and lightning and low cloud storm. We're also talking about a lot of these areas are thick forest and swampland, and so it's just going to be hard. If you do have travel plans and you're in Southport or Boiling Spring Lakes and north and supply, trying to head north and west on 211, I would delay that trip. Same thing if you're moving west of Wilmington on 74, 76. You're going to be driving headlong into these storms. You probably want to give them a wide berth as well.
1: And these cells here, just kind of the last handful of scans really starting to bubble up. So, yeah, along Highway 17, we'll note in Brunswick County, these aren't severe, mind you, but, you know, just kind of the nature of what we're dealing with here.
0: But yeah, very well. The overall, it's been like one line with some areas rotation within. That's a very good point. It's like every single scan, that pre-line is starting to get a bigger part of the story. Not warned right now, though, important distinction, as you said. So off to the north, maybe let's take it top to bottom here, north to south. The latest radar scan and rotation, we're just getting a little bit closer to Highway 87 with this, and then also Highway 53. with that. So let's draw the latest track on. If there is any rotation that's concentrated in here, it would be from where I started that cone. The Kali community, Kali mm-hmm. Chapel in there on this particular storm cone. And we're saying a between now and 1 p.m. So that analyzed it at 12:48. So if you are in Elizabethtown proper, you say, okay, I know I'm under a tornado warning, and technically you are. The area of rotation is south of you and passing you by, thankfully. So mm-hmm. as we kind of zoom in a little bit closer, Elizabethtown finally showing up there. Let's go to our Elizabethtown camera, if we could. Control room with Claire and Scotty doing a real good job of was kind of talking us through this. We'll take our Elizabethtown camera, and what I want to do is take it from the corner cafe and zoom in off to the south and east, mm-hmm. if we could. I don't know if anybody in the control room.
1: Here we
0: see,
1: go.
0: Yeah. So, yeah, you can kind of see the heaviest weather, and then it parts off to the southeast, brightening skies there. And, of course, the camera has a mount, so we are, at the mercy of that a little bit. But we're looking right down 701 and then off to the south and east. So, and then just eyeball test on some of these flags, it's like... What severe thunderstorm? But you say it's kind of eerie when you're on the edge of these. A lot of times it can be eerie calm, and then the area of concentrated rotation can be a whole different ballgame. And that's off to the south here on our base velocity scan. So thank you, guys. I appreciate you calling that up. The latest scan would show that area of most concentrated rotation just on a Max 1 system getting ready to come back into Highway 87. So there's the split with 87 and the bypass in Elizabethtown, and then the area of rotation, and then so we do one more track on that, and then
1: while you're doing that, just a quick update here. The National Weather Service is canceling the tornado warning for Central Columbus County.
0: Oh, excellent. So excellent. Just as we were saying.
1: It's still a very potent storm, of course, with everything going on. But, yeah, that's going to be canceled here early.
0: Awesome. So Whiteville, Hallsboro, Lake Waccamaw, it was looking like things were easing up, and now official word. So you know what time it is. Mm-hmm. It's time to kind of get back to regular what we're doing here.
1: Yep.
0: But in southeast of there, in southeast Columbus, and also a few square miles of Brunswick County, largely rural Brunswick County, we have an area of rotation. I will say, I don't want to disinvolve Brunswick County, especially because the event is not over yet, but in terms of this area of rotation, if there's any area of concern, it more exclusively really is on the Columbus County side. So we'll drive this, and then Waccamaw Institute continues to show up on our storm track here. So we're talking about a 211 corridor. If you're in Bolton, especially the south side of Bolton, then that's your area of concern to say, okay, hey, a storm has had a history of rotation in this area, and then we want to do the right thing and be in our safe area, as many walls between you and the outside. And then just like a straight line there, you see that? That's of course, Highway 74, 76. So far, this tornado warning portion of the line, tornado warned portion of the line, staying south of 74, 76.
1: And another good important distinction with all of this, Gannon, for those that have NOAA weather radios, remember that those are county-based alerts. So I've had a lot of questions here from folks. Oh, hey, is Leland involved? Is Southport, Boiling Spring Lakes? In these particular warnings, no. But if you have a NOAA weather radio, you're going to get a county-based alert. So what that means is, hey, there is an active tornado warning for some place in Brunswick County. So that's likely why your alerts are going off. Things like the WECT First Alert weather app, those are all kind of polygon and location GPS-based alerts, if you will. So if you've got the push notification to your phone, likely you are involved in that in some way. So just some good clarification there. As that warning does split the counties, that's why we've got to look closely. And we see, that does sort of favor more of the Columbus County side of things. But that's why in Brunswick County, your radio may have gone off.
0: Yeah, important distinction. I was kind of joking earlier. You get an app and you say, hey, do you want this to track you in every living sense? And you say, sure. Oh, kind of roll your eyes. No, I don't want it to track me all the time. But the WECT weather app is one. You do want it to track your location, because if you're in a particular part of a county, then you can get that truth. You say, okay, I'm within the warning. To your point, Gabe, Brunswick County is officially under the tornado warning. It's a very small part, and many of the population centers, in fact, the vast majority of them, not involved right now. So here's the summation of our tornado warnings on our lower Cape Fear counties and some of our surrounding counties. And tornado warnings, we have a watch that's in effect until 5 officially. Do you want to mention that once again? But also a warning is, say, hey, that's watch mode, alert mode. Now it's action mode. A storm is either producing or could produce a tornado at any moment. These have been radar indicated warnings, and you take that shelter immediately, specifically an interior most room. And always look out for number one. Cover your head, especially if you hear things getting squirrely outside. That's when you want to protect, when you get into that safe space. This is the last line, or kind of broken line, of strong weather associated with the remnants of Hurricane Isaias. This is the one that has accessed the most dynamics, and that's why we're getting this flurry of warnings here. Mm-hmm. It's moving so rapidly. So it was west of the lower Cape Fear at 11 a.m. Now we're approaching 1 p.m. It's about halfway through. You're still looking at it. It's going to be coming your way. Wilmington, Southport, Burgaw. Hopefully some of these stronger sections of the line that are consistent with, you know, rotation, hopefully they kind of loosen up and we can just say, get inside some strong weather and then move on with our afternoon. But that heavy rain and lightning and also the strong straight line winds, that's a part of this story as well. A lot of 30 to 50 mile an hour straight line wind gusts with some of the strongest portions of this weather. Gabe, is there anything new from the National Weather Service?
1: No, the latest update we had was that they will continue the tornado warning until 1:15 for Bladen County. So I want to let you know about that. And like I alluded to earlier, you know, we've been in this coverage here for a little bit. As this warning will take us into 1:15, we will stay on the air both here on WECT, Fox Wilmington, our other various media outlets, streaming, of course, until these warnings are fully canceled. So if you have plans to watch sports, I hate to be the bearer of bad news, you're going to need to find another way to watch those, as we look for safety as the number one concern here. So we're going to keep our coverage going here. The good news in all of this is that the rotation still seems to be pretty broad.
0: Yep.
1: In most of these cases, that's what we want. We don't want any tight cells or any kind of confirmation that there is a tornado on the ground, but you can't take a chance with these radar indicated cells. You have to watch them like a hawk. One scan, they're fine. Second scan, like with most tropical systems that we track, they spin up quickly. They can just as quickly fall apart, and it's really easy, you know, for something disastrous to happen in the span of a couple or a few minutes. So that is why we stay on the air as we do.
0: Right, you are. And so to that end, we just got to stay scan to scan.
1: Yeah.
0: For my money, the strongest part of the rotation there in the southern warning is right over the south side of Bolton right now. And so I've kind of re-racked this. And so Weather Service may be making an internal decision of whether to increase this. We'll put a storm track on that. Now we're getting into other parts of Bladen County. Now we're getting into parts of Pender County as well, as this line trucks to the east. Officially, the warning just for a sliver of northwestern Brunswick County and eastern Columbus County, and that until 1 p.m. We'll see how the Weather Service decides to handle that. And then you mentioned it, Gabe, that southern flank of the line getting into Wilmington, no signs of rotation in that.
1: That's good.
0: Awesome. I mean, so a lot of straight line winds. Of course, some heavy rain and lightning, but no signs of a rotation in that. So the area of most concern right around Bolton. And I just continue to be encouraged just qualitatively looking at this. Now, along the 87 corridor, just to the south of White Lake and Singletary Lake, that's Highway 53 that this storm track crosses. It doesn't look like very tight rotation at all. And it's honestly my hope that this tornado warning is allowed to go as scheduled, or maybe even it's canceled early if this doesn't tighten up again. So that would be just my hope out loud here, as we now have two active warnings for the Lower Cape Fear proper. Two active warnings.
1: And again, some of these wind gusts in and outside of the warnings, you know, are pretty substantial too. So yes, there is the risk of a rotating storm creating a funnel or possibly a tornado, but these winds, even on the lead up to it, no slouch either. I mentioned earlier just how strong some of these radar indicated gusts are, and I'm looking in and around the Bolton area, just kind of taking a scan, if you will, of the atmosphere. Velocity over 50 miles an hour with some of these outbound winds, and a little bit of shear in that as well. So, but still a very formidable storm, even outside of the rotating factor. So if you've got anything straight loose that's outside, you know, you might want to check some of those fall decorations, Halloween decorations. They might be over at your neighbor's place. Hopefully they're secure. But if you're in any of the paths off to the north and east, probably a good idea just to, you know, take a couple minutes here, make sure stuff's secure as these storms roll through, because believe me, they're pretty noisy right now.
0: And this is an area of Columbus County that just anecdotally seems to just beget rotating storms.
1: Yes.
0: Like Bolton to Birdville to Delco to Freeman, you know, just it seems so, you know, just watch even from an anecdotal sense. And I've got the Shear Tracks product here. So no confirmed tornadoes with this this afternoon, but the Weather Service has issued like six warnings.
1: Yeah.
0: But here's why. We've had these weak to moderate shear tracks, just almost like you take your fingers and almost like claw into something and you get
1: like
0: the,
1: sand or
0: like
1: something.
0: Like drag a rake over sand and you get. And then here's the strongest one, and that's the one that has been making its way up to the Bolton area. There's even a zone, and we'll kind of zoom in a little bit, where the strongest rotation was. That was just to the south and east of Whiteville and Hallsboro, just a little bit earlier. So it's just interesting to kind of see how far we've come with this. And hopefully we don't have to go too much longer as far as the active warnings. But 50,000 foot view, this line is still not out of the area. It's making good progress, but it's not out of the area. So
1: good news, you may notice on your screen that Polygon for Bladen County has dropped. And so they are going to cancel that warning early. So now down to one active warning, which is set to expire here at 1 o'clock.
0: That's right. Okay. And for our money, we were thinking that Bladen one looked really anemic and good. The warning is canceled. So that's awesome. And then the one in Columbus looking
1: as we speak, the tornado warning canceled for Central Brunswick and East Columbus County, now canceled as well.
0: Excellent. I love to hear it. So at 12:49 p.m., for the first time in an hour and 45 minutes more, we are free. Still some strong velocity near Bolton. So we're going to stay and watch this. Hopefully we do not have to cut in anymore. Hopefully there's no warnings. Hopefully there's no severe weather. No one, any of our friends and neighbors involved as well. But it's a line to watch as it slices through southeastern North Carolina. Remember that the tornado watch is still official.
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17: Cape Fear weather from the Cumulus Media Weather Center.
20: A few scattered and isolated showers and storms your path. Will continue
0: we're farther downstream. We've got the Collie community.
20: Longview, allowing temperatures to cool into the mid 60s by early Monday morning. The start of the week is warm and sunny, with plenty of sunshine to kick off your Monday. Afternoon highs climbing into the lower 80s. From the WECT First Alert Forecast Center, I'm meteorologist Grace Conaway.
0: That sounds right. Yes, it does. Okay, so about the next 30 to 40 minutes, unless it's canceled early. So this would be what's downstream of the area of rotation that we saw just a little bit earlier. So we can go in with a fresh track here as we want to kind of keep you updated on this. We get a new radar scan just about any moment. Seeing that radar come in from the north with that, that's probably why it's analyzing and be a little stronger on the straight line winds because of it's up toward cloud level. But some of the same areas that we told you to be alert for before showing up, be in the lowest level of your home, the interior most room, and protect your head, especially there right now along Highway 87. This is just to the north and west of the Acme Delco area of Columbus County. So I think rapidly, Gabe, Columbus County is going to be out of this polygon. But for now, it's part of the initial influence or issuance.
1: Yeah.
0: East Arcadia, Bladen County, and also a good portion of Pender County involved in this as it goes until 130p.
1: Exactly. Just let's see, crossing. Let's see, or just off to the north, we'll say, of East Arcadia Road, it looks like. So, again, still some strong velocity winds there, but from there, yeah, heading to the northeast of spots. Yeah, Longview, we'll want to pay close attention to this. Just sort of to the south of the Kelly area.
0: Probably that strongest rotation will pass to the south of Kelly.
1: South there right now.
0: Sure, along Highway 53, south of Kelly, and to the Pender line and across in the Kaintuck area. So a lot of rural areas. I know a lot of remote areas of course, in the lower Cape Fear and Black River basins. Nonetheless, just all the more reason to kind of stay put and hunker down because of the infrastructure. Maybe not, you can't kind of get away. So it's best to, especially as these storms are moving 30 to 40 miles an hour straight line. So they're moving rather fast. This tornado warning would be within the broader line of strong storms, which is, I'm heartened, Gabe, it's making quick progress to the east. So hopefully we won't have too many more of these radar indicated warnings. And then, of course, more broadly, hopefully that this rotation is not connecting with the ground and all the rest. But certainly while it's in place, while the tornado warning is officially in place until 1:30, we do want to stay with you here and track this frame by frame. So these solid white boundaries here, these would be the county lines. The rotation now, at least radar indicated rotation, clearly on the Columbus, more so the Bladen part of that county line, and rapidly heading toward the Black River. And of course that would be functionally the Pender line at the Longview community. So my battery in my earpiece has gone dead.
1: Okay.
0: So if they're talking, then I don't know. I just want to alert that I can't hear anything. But I guess ostensibly everybody can still hear
1: us. We can still hear
0: us.
1: You. So so we're good there.
0: Okay.
1: They'll probably run a battery out to you here in just a second.
0: Hopefully so. So a couple minutes now. The Collie community involved in this. A couple more minutes from there. Thank you, Claire. The Longview community of Pender County, Atkinson School, and Atkinson 109 or 110. That's where this area of rotation would be crossing. And then Malpas Corner. There's a big one along Highway 421. At least a big reference point along 421 at 116 is when our system analyzes that this rotation would be making its way across. And these are in Pender County locations. Officially, so if you're getting a warning in Pender County, this was to your point earlier, Gabe, not everybody in the county involved. Burgaw and also Hampstead, not involved in this warning. It's just a west central Pender County until 115. And this is the only warning in town right now. This is the only warning in town, but we're going to take you through it frame by frame.
1: Yep, right you are. So like we mentioned earlier, if you've got a NOAA weather radio, maybe you're in Hampstead, close to Surf City, those areas, you're not involved in this warning, but other communities ranging from Atkinson, Yamacra, Malpas Corner, the Coston communities, kind of smaller communities. Watha, you're not technically involved. Penderly, same case there. You're just outside of this warning polygon, but you know, still a good idea to be weather aware here, as if, let's say, this were to continue to go on, this would possibly include you. A new update from the Weather Service.
0: They just canceled Columbus, which is kind of like our the first opening act of this was like, well, Columbus, you're going to be in it for probably like a minute, and then that's about it. But east central, or excuse me, far southeast Bladen County, south and east of Kelly and east of East Arcadia, and then also that larger swath of Pender County, that's going to be in place until 1:30. So you're seeing the big picture there. There's been severe warned and tornado warned thunder storm still is up toward the Raleigh area, southern Virginia, one or two cells exhibiting rotation. Actually, it's been more than two, but there was a lot of rotation here at our latitude as well. Thankfully, no reports of actual tornadic activity. So all these have been radar indicated tornadoes, Gabe. Hopefully that trend of not having ground truth continues on these. And I should mention, if you're watching from Wilmington, portions of Brunswick County, southeastern Pender County, hearing the thunder, in some cases involved with torrential downpours, gusty straight line winds. That part of the line is strong, as yet not exhibiting rotation. Hopefully it'll stay that way. It's just this one problem area, that one little kink in the line there in far southeastern Bladen County. It's a supercellular structure within that broader line that's prompting this latest warning. So one game in town, we'll go back in and we'll scrutinize it. Just making sure that as you watch on the broadcast and stream that you can see, kind of center it up in your screen, or maybe kind of lead it a little bit as we try to do that track here. So let's draw the track. So we're right over about Collie, or maybe within a couple miles. And then so we're watching the progression there. Some of the same locations involved. Longview. Okay.
1: Tornado observed.
0: Okay.
1: For southeastern Bladen.
0: All right. We have a tornado that has now been observed.
1: See, and that goes yellow on the screen now.
0: There it is. There it is. So that's trouble when that happens. Just as we were talking about, we haven't seen the ground truth, and hopefully that continues. Well, here we go. So let's see if we get any indication on just tornado, damaging tornado, radar confirmed, flying debris.
1: Let's take a look at some of that.
0: Yes. So this is getting a little bit of a higher profile necessarily now. On our Max 2 system, Gabe has called up a debris detection system here. So if we could switch between Max 1 and Max 2, there it is. So right, and I'll talk you through it as you kind of center it up. What you're seeing here is we're seeing an area where what the radar is detecting is the same, like raindrops. And then there's some different stuff in there, and that could be debris. And sometimes you see these debris signatures show up as like a bullseye of dark blue, and that is really eerie because that means you have like large pieces of debris, maybe not quite there, but clearly an anomaly there in southeasternmost Bladen County, just to the south of the Collie community here. And so this is what we're watching the close. You've seen that intersection there. That's Highway 53, where Highway 210 comes in. And of course, it comes in at two places and it divorces itself at two places. But this is the area. If you're in that area right now, we have an observed tornado near you. We have an ongoing tornado warning, and we have at least some evidence within this strong gusty winds that you're seeing right now. This is velocity, but that there's actually debris. These are a lot of bad signs, so hopefully anyone who's watching this right now or listening to it, if you're safe there in your safe area, and kind of hunker down as that. Is that the latest scan right now? Maybe looks a little bit looser. as far as that debris detection?
1: I think so.
0: Hopefully a one and done, but now you're not just seeing the red outline, but you're seeing the yellow outline. Mm-hmm. And that's come lately as part of the warning package from the Weather Service, right? I don't remember until the last couple of years that they do those different tiers on our system.
1: Correct.
0: Where we're able to kind of differentiate.
1: This is actually something we specifically do in our system. So a baseline tornado warning, something that's radar indicated, is going to have a red border on it. Once we get confirmation that something is observed, it's going to turn yellow like this. You'll see underneath of it, if I turn the base velocity, the bottom of that is red, which indicates a tornado warning. But it's that top layer, as we analyze the base velocity, that kind of helps us out. It gives us the bounds of where that warning box is, and it also helps us out to know internally, hey, the Weather Service says that this is an observed tornado.
0: Right, because we get updates all the time, and it's important that the Weather Service is starting to like break it out in recent years. Like, hey, in this section, not just radar, actually observed. So as we're talking about that, kind of talking you through this, hopefully we'll get a new scan here, and we can put a new track on this. I would say more and more, minute by minute, second by second even, Bladen County becoming less involved with this and becoming more exclusively a Pender County issue, and the tip of that spear just getting into Pender County at the Longview community. So Highway 53, where it crosses the river at Longview, Lower Black River Basin just fully involved in this latest tornado warning that goes until 1:30. I suspect, Gabe, that with the latest update, or I should say the next update from the National Weather Service, they'll take Bladen County out of it, and they'll more focus on just the Pender part. That's just kind of like Columbus was dropped from this, what have you. It's all part of the process. We get new scans about every 60 to 120 seconds, so every minute or two. And there came a new scan there.
1: So let's go to our Max 1 system so I can have you draw a forecast.
0: Sure. And I think that's right. Okay, so just a little bit of a jump there for the user experience. But so Longview is situated just, I'm going to draw it right from Longview. And thoughts are with you if you're in Longview, you're getting some significant weather. Hopefully any rotation or any of the worst of it is just managing to kind of blow over the treetops and not get down to ground level. But to the extent that we've had an observed tornado associated with this, can't drop this in terms of its utmost importance as we go forward to Atkinson involved in the cone within the next 4 to 5 minutes. The Coston and Ward's Corner communities, and we mentioned those just earlier, also in my latest cone. West Pender Primary School. The solid line you see here along the Malpas Corner, that's Highway 421. So we're west of Highway 421 as yet, basically along 53 in the Black River area, but rapidly moving east, 30 to 40 miles an hour on the frontward motion of this. And so radar indicated and human observed tornado warning polygon showing up in the yellow bracket here, bright yellow bracket to give it that extra profile. And then that is involved with a larger line of strong thunderstorms. Thankfully, just one warning to speak of right now, but that is a nasty part of that line. Here you can see it moving rapidly to the east and northeast. Yeah. Should take all this out of the lower Cape Fear within the next 30 to 90 minutes. I mean, collectively, even less than that. Most areas like Highway 701 starting to clear out in a hurry right now. So this is not an all afternoon thing. I know we've had a lot of warnings to bear with this afternoon. Just want everybody in the WECT TV6 viewing area to be safe, especially now there is a indicated tornado by human eyes.
1: Nothing new from the Weather Service on this. We're going to be keeping our eyes peeled, of course, in our See It, Snap It, Send It section of WECT.com, and our digital team is keeping close eyes on that. If we have any confirmation, even after the fact, damage, of course, with something like this, a observed tornado, we know the National Weather Service is going to be going out to do some investigating to tell us more details about it. But that's kind of an after-the-fact sort of thing, since we know that there is a tornado confirmed. At this point, the message is about safety, getting to your safe space. Again, anywhere in this polygon, you need to be in your safe space now. I would say even on the peripheral end of this, as we're watching the track here, we don't want to say, oh yeah, this community, you're not technically where it is. It's a confirmed tornado at this point. So we would rather be, of course, safe than sorry in these kind of scenarios.
0: And look at the history here, Gabe.
1: Yeah.
0: As the wind shear track.
1: Yeah.
0: This has been something we've been tracing all the way from South Carolina. There's been a wind shear track sort of footprint here. And there's another couple of ones, too, that have all prompted warnings.
1: Mm-hmm.
0: And so that's where we are. And we get back to the debris here and see if we're detecting debris. Hopefully not. Certainly is an anomaly there.
1: Yeah.
0: Right along the border of Pender and also Bladen. Not a jump off the page debris signature. One or two anomalies. I know you were scrutinizing this one a little bit closer to East Arcadia, and that was around the time, just a few minutes ago, when we had that official word from the Weather Service that, hey, this thing has been sighted. A funnel has been sighted and what have you. So all the little pieces of evidence that we're continuing to scrutinize as we walk you through this warning. The next episode, or the next update from the National Weather Service that I would expect to get would be dropping Bladen altogether, because more and more scan by scan, we're finding that the area of the most problematic area is moving out of Bladen County. Mm-hmm. We'll wait for official word on that. It is 112, so we'll re-rack the base radar. Intense lightning we're hearing outside of our Shipyard Boulevard studios. If you're in Wilmington, now we've had to bear with a lot of warnings, walking you through it frame by frame. And that's what we have to do in these situations. Thankfully for Wilmington, the immediate suburbs, some strong weather, but not technically severe weather. And once this line goes through, I mean, the seconds and minutes are numbered on the severe risk. Mm-hmm. It's dwindling rapidly once this line moves through. It's just this one problematic area within the line, still in the Lower Cape Fear. And as we're talking about that, we get that fresh scan.
1: Mm-hmm.
0: The velocity is just really active here. We're right along 53 in westernmost Brunswick County, now just past Longview.
1: Mm-hmm.
0: Take it from the center of this and move it to the northeast. So we're going to maybe disinvolve Malpas Corner and Burgaw based on the trajectory of the part of greatest rotation, maybe just skirting you to the north. But certainly some areas like Coston, Shiloh Church, and Atkinson functionally now, the next couple of minutes as you've been in our cones. And we've got some Penderly, even though beyond the bounds of the official polygon right now, certainly a part of the storm you want to keep an eye on if you're in Penderly in far northern Bladen County as we get through the next little bit.
1: Continuing to look at some of these radar estimated wind speeds, and they're, you know, outside of a tornado warning, severe in and of themselves. We're looking at 60 plus mile per hour winds on some of these outbounds, some of the stuff that you'll see if you hop over to our Max 2 machine. Some of the things you'll see here in yellow highlighted on your screen, these are indicative of winds, mind you. So something like this right here, just kind of to the south and east of Atkinson proper. These are all exhibiting, these little yellow splotches are exhibiting 60 plus mile per hour winds by radar estimates. So very formidable winds. The way it's rotating for us, pretty easy to identify as rotation on the base velocity. But certainly something we're going to continue to keep our eyes peeled on. So again, if you are just joining us, the National Weather Service has confirmed a tornado observed for this warning. That's why you see that highlighted yellow on your screen. This is going to go until 1:30. I'd expect in the next little bit, probably the next couple of minutes, that Bladen County will be dropped out of this warning. This warning officially goes until 1:30. And northwestern Pender County is our primary space that we need to be paying close attention to in and around the Atkinson community as well. As we continue to await new scans. Again, this is an observed tornado. And just as I mentioned that, you can see the update here from the National Weather Service. They've gone ahead and pulled the rest of Bladen County out. So if you are in Bladen County and you have taken shelter during this warning, you are good to come out of your safe space right now. So folks in the Collie community, folks in the Longview community, you could start to emerge, maybe give it another minute or two. But more than likely, the worst of this rotation is done. Still probably a little on the breezy end, maybe some of the rain kind of letting up a little bit too, or you've got some strong lightning in the area. But that is the latest update. The rest of this warning is going to continue on until 1:30, because again, this is a observed tornado. Still nothing else in terms, Gannon. I've been keeping a close eye on chat just to see if anyone's got actual eyes or photos or anything on it. I'll say, if you're in the warning polygon, you want to stay hunkered. Now's not the time to be a hero and go, you know, taking pictures of tornadoes. You need to be in your safe space. A
0: lot of hazards with this, yeah, too, with the rain and the lightning and, no, and what have you, the straight line winds, which you've articulated well. So, yeah, just as we thought, Columbus would drop first. Mm-hmm. Bladen now in the clear of this warning polygon, and now it's more on Pender. Did not see the specs on that that sighting of the tornado. Just the fact that it was sighted a little earlier. But one thing I did come across now is that earlier in the storm's evolution, 3-inch limbs broken on trees when this was blowing through portions of Columbus County between White Bull and the Brunswick line there on 130. So nasty storm with a severe history. Mm-hmm. And certainly some of the winds you're analyzing within here on that Max 2 system, 50 to 60 miles an hour still, probably making their way to ground level. If we're showing up 70 at radar level, sure, then probably, yeah, that's enough to cause some at least minor tree damage, even apart from any rotation. Yeah. Looks loose right now. I got to be honest. It doesn't look very tight as far as rotation. So hopefully we're winding this warning down play by play. If we go back to our Max 1 system right now, I can show you the history of this based on the wind shear tracks. Almost like if you picture you take your fingers and kind of claw some lines in sand, in a sandbox, and you kind of get these little lines of rotation and history in the Max 3 making an appearance here right now. But we want Max 1. Yeah. You kind of see the history there all the way back from South Carolina over the last hour through eastern Columbus County, and now the next evolution here, this portion of northern and western Brunswick County. So going back to the traditional radar, latest scan, one warning within this strong line. And when this strong line moves through, we'll be in the severe weather clear for Southeast. So we'll wait for the final official word from the Weather Service. Right now, the tornado watch lasts until 5. But I think at this rate, we're going to see that canceled early. The one warning, rapidly moving along with the line itself. We'll dig back in with the velocity product because usually we get some new data every 60 to 90 seconds in this in this sort of scenario. And so here we go. It's loose rotation right now near Atkinson, but still a little rotation nonetheless. So we'll continue to kind of extrapolate how this moves forward in the next few minutes at Coston Community, Shiloh Church, Penderlee Middle School, and Penderlee itself showing up about the warning expiration time at 1:30. You want to be in your shelter. To your point earlier, you said places like Watha and Willard and Wallace are outside of the bounds of the warning at this point, but just kind of extrapolating forward. Mm-hmm. These are areas to watch. One active tornado warning in southeastern North Carolina, northwestern Pender County, or at least a portion thereof, until 1:30 this afternoon. We've got just about 10 minutes to go, my friend.
1: That we do. Keeping an eye on chat, of course, looking for some of those additional storm reports, not seeing any of those come through there as of yet. That will be the big question. I'm sure we'll have some crews that'll be heading out that direction once the storm has passed to see if there's any damage as well. But this remains the big story as the remnants of Isaias move away from us. Similar to what we dealt with 6 years ago with that storm named Isaias, being that there were spots that were on the eastern flank of that causing some quick spin-ups.
0: Yeah.
1: You know, these tropical systems traditionally produce these kind of quick spin-ups and in some cases can actually make it to the ground.
0: I remember there was even an EF3 in portions of Bertie County with 2020's ECIS.
1: We got a new
0: now we're getting a new
1: warning.
0: Tornado warning. And so we're seeing that on the map. So we've got the radar indicated one and observed one in the yellow, and we've got some new radar indicated mm-hmm. ones in the red, bracketing that. Not for nothing, the Weather Service office in Raleigh is watching this as well, mm-hmm. and putting their, because they govern Sampson, so yep. the southernmost point of Sampson

0: The National Weather Service in Wilmington has issued a tornado warning for northwestern Pembroke County in southeastern North Carolina until 2 p.m. At 1:20 p.m., a severe thunderstorm capable of producing a tornado was located near Rooks, or 14 miles west of Bergall, moving northeast at 40 miles per hour. Hazard, tornado. Source, radar indicated rotation. Impact, flying debris will be dangerous to those caught without shelter. Mobile homes will be damaged or destroyed. Damage to roofs, windows, and vehicles will occur. Tree damage is likely. Locations impacted include Penderley, Willard, Atkinson, and Wava. Move to an interior room on the lowest floor of a well-built building away from windows. If you are outdoors, in a mobile home, or in a vehicle, move to the closest substantial shelter and protect yourself from flying debris. Please send your reports of hail or wind damage by calling the National Weather Service office in Wilmington at 1-800-697-3901.
1: Afternoon. Saw the thing. Yeah. And reported it, and now it's like, well, we can't drop this cell at this point.
2: Yep, likely a train spotter or emergency manager person, somebody has physically seen it. So, yeah, right you are. Some of these rainfall rates in the midst of this, granted, they're not falling for a, you know, full hour, mind you, but we look at some of the rates of precipitation, and outside of the wind, you know, and lightning is just maybe some of the short-term flooding concerns. Some of these precip rates on the order of 4 inches an hour. So if that were to stay parked for a whole hour, we would wind up with 4 inches in some of these darker purple spots. So the rain is coming down torrentially. We know that. Likely causing some flooding. Now, this is over, this particular area is likely over, you know, a very rural area. Not seeing a whole lot of major highways or roads in it around here. Probably some back roads in here, yes. So if you do travel those, be on the lookout for some standing water. Who knows if there are spots back there that have problems with water remediation in these kind of cases, but certainly seeing that evidence. So even after all this is gone, got to travel carefully if your plans take you out and about the next little bit.
1: For sure, Gabe. Going back to the base radar, you can see the progression of this line. We'll see. Yeah, we can go back to that. There we go. Just took a second. Mm-hmm. It's moving. So yeah. My friend, my neighbor, I don't expect that we'll be having too many more of these warnings through the afternoon. This is a rapidly exiting situation as far as this last line. But this is a line that has tapped into that remnant energy of ECS the best. Mm-hmm. Part of a unsettled weekend throughout. But this is what we're watching here. So we've got a new warning extended into Duplin County, and that by the National Weather Service in Moorhead. Astute viewers may be like, why are they parsing this up so much? Well, this is the way it goes. Sampson is from Raleigh's office. Yeah. Duplin is from Moorhead City's office. And, of course, Pender is from Wilmington's office. So we get three separate things, but all about the same storm. And so now we're talking about that. We get the new scan here. We'll kind of zoom in again right along 421 and just to the south of, but inclusive with, Penderley. And we need to track this as we get you into Willard and Wallace and Teachy and Green Evers. I'm talking about maybe upwards of Beulahville. You're keeping an eye on this. Starting to get in the northern fringe of our broadcast signal. Now we're getting well into Duplin County, not the lower Cape Fear proper, but certainly we're not going to drop this cell as it has had a history of producing a tornado. Somebody got a visual on it when it was in the central Bladen County game.
2: Yes, right you are. But yes, this warning goes until 1:30, so I'd expect in the next 5 minutes we'll get some kind of additional update here from the Weather Service. What you will likely see is this polygon in yellow, which is the one that was issued when and updated when the tornado was observed. That will go away. And so likely, unless they can get some additional eyes on this and confirm, hey, this tornado is still on the ground, etc., this will go back to radar indicated. Your plan of action should not change in this. You still want to move to a safe space, because as we have seen, as this entire cell has just kind of raked across the Cape Fear, it spins up, it maybe weakens a little bit, tightens up again.

0: the more enhanced, and that would be right where mm-hmm. that rotation is. And then of course you have the inflow side here, and so we're getting very close to 117 and 40. This is north of Burgaw. Burgaw not involved with this or has any warning polygon so far. Mm-hmm. We're talking about between the Watha and Willard communities of Pender, and then on the Duplin side, which is now garnering that new warning on the Duplin side as well. I do not see a significant threat for Southern Columbus. It's like Raleigh mm-hmm. kind of wanted to join the party, but I think unnecessarily. So if you're in Ivanhoe or Harrell, certainly or
1: Sampson,
0: West Sampson. What did I say?
1: Columbus.
0: Columbus. I'm
1: yes,
0: sorry.
1: Columbus. You're definitely
0: Columbus
1: in
0: is
1: the
0: definitely
1: clear
0: in the clear.
1: Here.
0: Yeah, I'm sorry. Sampson
1: yeah.
0: County. Yeah, was what I mean. So certainly west of Harrell's and Ivanhoe. I mean, kind of in a warning in name mm-hmm. only, of course. So we'll show you the latest velocity as we kind of jump around, but I want to show you the different products here as we analyze this closely. And perhaps the rotation trying to tighten up just a little bit near the Coston community. So we kind of see those yellows and burnt oranges just a little bit more closely mm-hmm. co-located. And we'll draw that fresh track here. So near and south of Penderlea right now, or the next couple of minutes, the Willard and Wallace areas within the next 10 to 15 minutes is where that area of rotation is likely to move by. So we're talking about some highways in this area, mm-hmm. like Highway 421. Also talking about and this is north of Highway 53, certainly north of Highway 53. We're talking about the Penderlea Highway. Also, if you're in there, you want to be in your shelter just to the south and in within and just to the south of Penderlea for the next couple of minutes. Also, Watha Road and Horse Branch Road and Willard Road is involved as well. So we've got that going for you here. And we want to resume out and see the progress almost out of the woods here of this latest round of thunderstorms and embedded rotation signatures making their way to the east. And then the progression is so fast. So this is going to be out of here rather quickly. Certainly cleared in a hurry mm-hmm. Across much of Brunswick and Columbus and Bladen County. Just got to get Pender and by extension Duplin in the clear. Our latest round of velocity showing here what it's showing as we zoom in, kind of get you the base mm-hmm. colors situated. We're at an yep. intersection of not only Weather Service offices but primary radars. That's mm-hmm. why you can kind of see the colors switch up at times. But certainly weak rotation yeah. signature and a heavy velocity signature approaching Duplin County within the next couple of minutes, according to that storm track right there.
1: I'm heartened to see as I take a closer look at the debris detector that, and here in our system, we get that scan probably a little longer, maybe every 5+ minutes in there, but heartened to see that that I'm not seeing a lot of, you know, debris or differently shaped objects in the atmosphere. So that may be a sign that, hey, this may no longer be on the ground. Still likely some gusty winds that we're dealing with, 50 to 60 plus, as we have examined the radar the past hour or so. We know that these cells have had that capability of doing that. We know damaging winds is one of the primary threats. But in terms of anything spinning up into the layers of the atmosphere that the radar beam can detect, not seeing a lot of that. Now, at the ground, you know, we'll have to pay close attention even on storm relative velocity that as well. But I'm heartened to see that that is not as prevalent as it was when it was moving through the Longview area when that initial observed tornado came out.
0: Me too. And it looks like the first tornado warning for northwestern Pender has been allowed yep. to expire at 1:30. The new one that's taken over from the Atkinson to Penderlea to mm-hmm. Watha corridor continues until 2 p.m.
1: Yes.
0: unless it's canceled early, mm-hmm. which hopefully it's canceled early. They're probably going to give it a little bit of a longer leash. Morehead City is on the Duplin County side. And why Southern Sampson is officially in the warning, again, not a fan of that. I don't think Southern Sampson needs to be in this warning right now. In fact, there's really, you're beyond even the radar echoes right now.
1: I'm willing to bet here in the next couple minutes they will pull them out of the warning. Granted, this is the Raleigh office, mind you, so it's different than what, like you said, what the Wilmington office or the Newport Morehead City

0: office is doing.
1: Yeah.
0: But considering, like, give it another maybe 5 minutes, I'm willing to bet that they're gonna take that out.
1: Little better signature here on the storm relative, and so we'll pick things up now near and north of Penderley and into Duplin County. Tin City is now here, Rose Hill in this cone. Green Evers showing up again here in the bottom of the hour. This rotation is just eyeball test looser than it was before. So that's heartening. Doesn't mean it can't kind of tighten up again, but just an observation there. We are pretty far away from the radar sites now. We're far away from Shiloh, we're far away from Moorhead City, so there's a little bit of a scanning higher in the clouds, as it were, and I think that's another reason to why the Weather Service is taking things a little bit more conservatively as to drop warnings or issue them, especially because the storm has a history of a sighted tornado when it was back closer to East Arcadia. I think that can't be overlooked as part of the equation as well. Yeah, new scan. I mean, maybe a little tighter again, just looking for a co-location of the green and red colors. Will take you from the Pender County line into Duplin County here with this latest area and some of the same communities, also some of about the same times. If you're in Teachy, Wallace Rose Hill High School, if that means something to you, say, hey, that's just down the road or that's right next door. Definitely want to be in your safe area as that rotation. And just with the latest scan, maybe it looks a little stronger than the one that I just quoted you 30 to 60 seconds ago. It's kind of like a spinning top.
0: Right.
1: You know, the top spins, at times it wobbles, and then it
0: focuses up.
1: Yeah, gets its act together a little bit more, and that may be what we're seeing.
0: It's like
1: right
0: draining
1: now.
0: Water out of a sink too. You notice how sometimes it can be kind of intermittent like that.
1: Yep.
0: Real quick, just want to remind you, because you know I've been told we're getting a number of calls into the newsroom about programming. We understand that it's a little frustrating for those wanting to watch sports right now that you're seeing wall-to-wall tornado coverage. Again, a reminder, we've had an observed tornado on the ground. And it may not be in your community, but it's in somebody's community. This is a matter of extreme safety. So we are going to be staying with this until the tornadic threat is done. If you're looking to watch sports, listen, it's 2026. It's available on other streaming platforms right now. If you want to watch the NFL, whatever it may be, especially on our Fox station. We realize this. We'd rather be watching sports, too, but safety is top of mind for us. So just going to have to bear with us for a little bit as we continue to track what was an observed tornado continuing to move to the northeast. The latest warnings, thankfully, though, Gannon, say that this is more radar indicated, but still some ferocious winds. As I take a look at the latest scan here just on my system, I'm just going to take a look at this kind of in the off-air side of things. Still some 60-plus mile-per-hour winds.
1: Near Watha
0: and right along the county line.
1: Yeah. So that would be the severe-rated storm rapidly moving away, and then some strong storms. Have not seen really any concentrated rotation with those in the Wilmington area. Still haven't completely exited the Wilmington area, so we'll watch them. And certainly watching eastern Pender County, though not under the official warning right now, northern and western Pender is. But still, we're going to watch you until this line clears. I'm heartened for our friends that want to watch regular program.
0: Us
1: that want to get want everybody to be safe. But we just have to watch this, and that's what heartens me about this, is that it's not taking up residency over southeastern North Carolina, just passing through, as should be gone really soon. So while we're talking about that, and the programming note you mentioned, Gabe, which is update, just now, just a sliver of Pender County.
0: Yep.
1: With the latest warning here. And so we'll zoom in for a closer look here. I think that would be a better color palette to assess the rotation there. Still now creeping a little bit farther to the east along the Pender and also Duplin line. But this area of rotation here, we're going to track. So right over Wallace right now, need to be in your safe area. We mentioned Wallace Rose Hill High School a moment ago. I think the same storm track. Now we're just a couple minutes closer to that landing spot. Radar indicated rotation, but this storm cell has had a history of human-sighted tornado activity. One of several scans ago, at the top of the hour, close to East Arcadia in Bladen County. So, one warning that has yet to be dropped in Southern Sampson.
0: About to say,
1: never was a fan of that in its inception. And also our shear tracks. Certainly, you can kind of see the. Track here there, and some of them beyond the last hour go farther. We're in South Carolina, but just in the last hour we've seen some come on here. So they've been making their way to the north and east, and then also the larger picture just shows how that hiccup there, but you see what's ahead, and it is much more tranquil times in western North Carolina, more and more punching into the Cape Fear. Now South Carolina ostensibly in the clear, so it wouldn't surprise me if this tornado watch is canceled early. That would continue to be my expectation. That just shows the big picture as we continue to watch things frame by frame, with the strongest, most severe portion of this line in far northern Pender County into Duplin County. Also, by the way, the strongest in terms of rainfall rate and lightning proficiency with this. And so also reasons to watch this storm. Almost taking on a little bit of a supercellular look to it with the hook here. As we kind of zoom in, you can see, I keep mentioning Wallace, but I need to because we've got this sort of shape like that. And that's your hook. And then, of course, you have sort of a flow like this. So broad rotation, probably focused at a point or two, certainly focused given that history of tornadic activity around East Arcadia. Now, but we'll zoom in for a closer look at where the rotation is showing right now. Still waiting for a new scan on this particular radar, but we'll put on that storm track for you. And again, this warning, it takes us until 2 p.m. For northernmost Pender and into Bladen County as well. Not Bladen, I'm sorry, Duplin County. Yep. Duplin County as well.
0: Mm-hmm. Yeah, been an active morning. We've been kind of on and off here the last couple of hours, but slowly, at least for southeastern North Carolina, we are approaching the finish line, as you mentioned. Just took a quick look at some of the precipitation rates, too, and still some spots seeing downpours indicative of 3 to 4+ inch rainfall per hour. Granted, these are moving quick, but these are quick enough to cause localized flooding. Some concerns there. Yes, we're in a pretty good position to absorb it from a drought standpoint, but think of just some of the showers we've had the past 24 hours. So we've had some rain, so the ground's a little on the saturated side. So maybe a little more concern than if it were just bone dry out there, that we'd have some flooding issue. And certainly when you're talking rates that quick, it's going to take a little bit for the ground to absorb it in that regard too.
1: Yeah, for sure. And we'll kind of re-rack this as we wait for a new scan. Mm-hmm. Official National Weather Service tornado warnings effective for southern Bladen. Southernmost Sampson still in there. I guess they're just going to let that ride. And then a sliver of far northern Pender County. Yeah. The northern Pender County one going until 2 p.m. Any eyes on the Bladen, or excuse me, the Duplin County one, Gabe? How long that one goes out to?
0: Not
1: I'm going to check that
0: as
1: real
0: of,
1: quick.
0: Yeah.
1: The Duplin County warning is effective for another 30 minutes or so. Unfortunately.
0: Looks like about 2:15.
1: Yeah, 2:15 p.m. So we'll see the goings on of that. Hopefully the rotation loosens up. But again, this was sighted at a time, so definitely want to kind of keep watching it as it hugs the county line there, northern Pender and southern Duplin as well.
0: So we got a storm report, Gannon, into the National Weather Service chat. Just going to read this real quick. There was a tornado. This was as of 1:18. So we're going back in time a little bit here. But a tornado sighted near Rankin Street and Beatty's Bridge Road, heading northeast toward Highway 421 and Point Caswell Road. This came from a trained spotter. Again, that was around 1:18. So
1: this was just after the sighting in East Arcadia,
0: correct.
1: Which makes sense because we had watched it when it came through. So from a news gathering standpoint as well, so we want to make sure everybody's okay, and if we want to check any ends with emergency management, hopefully that that tornado that was sighted near Rankin Street and Bates Bridge Road, as you mentioned, in the top of the 1 o'clock hour, mm-hmm. hopefully that wasn't associated with too much damage or certainly let alone injury.
0: Sure.
1: But that would be an area to look. And that's the same cell that we're watching mapped farther mm-hmm. north and east toward Wallace right now. I think that's another reason why the National Weather Service is playing this so conservatively, is because there has been a couple of sightings mm-hmm. when this thing has wrapped up the most. So our latest radar scan as such, getting the rough weather out of New Hanover County more and more, minute by minute, second by second. Mm-hmm. Pender County is sort of the epicenter of the shower and thunderstorm activity, 99% of it non-severe, but it is in far northern Pender County. It seems like that area of rotation, Gabe, mm-hmm. just trying to like walk that line between Pender and Duplin. Now, right over Wallace proper.
0: Yeah.
1: This was borne out in some of our earlier storm tracks. So we'll take you there, north side of Wallace now, and north and east, along and north of the Duplin and Pender line through the next couple of minutes, and next few blocks, 10-minute blocks, if you will, mm-hmm. The Green Evers community and the Hallsville community, Shiloh Baptist Church also in there, get closer to 2 p.m. Doesn't look like particularly tight rotation at this time, but we have seen, as per usual, an ebb and flow of that. And given the history of the storm, we're going to, you know, show deference to the National Weather mm-hmm. Service and stay with this as, yep. as we get closer.
0: And folks, just on the north, like the southern end, we'll say, of Duplin County, we know that they pick up our signal here. So, yeah, just given that track record here, we're going to stick with this here for just a little bit. It looks like, yeah, that's going to continue on. This is also a very difficult thing, as you mentioned, Gannon. We're sort of splitting radar sites here between the radar in Shallot, the radar in Moorhead City. So we're continuing as you'll see us kind of hop from spot to spot here as we adjust the map. You'll see it probably a little more prevalently on our Max 2 system, where it switches from red to green. What the base velocity means is anything you see here in these greens and blue represent inbound velocity toward the radar site. In this case, maybe it looks like it's picking up off to the north, right? So that's inbound toward that radar. Outbound would be what you see kind of in the reds and yellows. That gives us that distinction. But as we kind of bounce around between Wilmington's radar and such off to the north, that's where you're going to start to see a little bit of a change in this.
1: Yeah, it can be a little jarring, but there's got to be a border somewhere. And that's also, you're also seeing the border between the National Weather Service offices,
0: yes.
1: and that's why there's those two polygons. It looks like Sampson has finally been
0: yes.
1: dropped, so
0: mm-hmm.
1: that's nice to just make that official. But still, officially, Northern Pender included. Won't be surprised if that's dropped in a few minutes mm-hmm. as well, just given that the rotation is more clustering on the Duplin County side. So, got a lot of highways that come into Wallace, North Carolina.
0: Yeah.
1: I would say that for the most part, this area of rotation is set to follow Highway 41 to the north and east of Wallace with time. So Wallace and Tin City there, you can see the deepest line or the thickest line as far as a roadway, that's Interstate 40 right there. So this area of rotation, at the very least, say it's not tight, say it's just that's a thump of straight line winds associated with this, getting ready to cross 40 right now. That said, did get a new scan, and it looks this one just a little tighter than the one a moment ago. You now have red right next to green on this radar scan. And so let's follow that east on 41. Pender just dropped.
0: Yep.
1: Pender just dropped. That
0: That's
1: is awesome. But we'll follow this east on Highway 41 or functionally right along within a couple of miles.
0: Mm-hmm.
1: So we want you to be in your safe area. Chinkapin community here,
0: yep.
1: We know that well. That's a site along the northeast Cape Fear. The Sloan community, Green Evers, within the next 5 to 15 minutes, this area of rotation is going to be moving its way through.
0: Yep.
1: Once we see this rotation kind of divorce itself from the from the map or from our broadcast mm-hmm. area, and then we say, finally, sound the all clear. You're seeing some storm reports,
0: yes,
1: Gabe.
0: I got one new one that just came in from Columbus County.
1: Let's go to our Max 2 system here.
0: And so I'm going to pull this up here on the screen so you can see some of the details. This is
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22: Cape Fear weather from the Cumulus Media Weather Center.
23: A few scattered and isolated showers and storms will continue throughout your Sunday afternoon, but tonight's skies will gradually start to clear, allowing temperatures to cool into the middle 60s by early Monday morning. The start to your work week is looking warm and sunny with plenty of sunshine to kick off your Monday. Afternoon highs climbing into the lower 80s. From the WECT First Alert Forecast Center, I'm meteorologist Grace Conaway.
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0: up, Def Leppard. How about those Cowboys?
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0: If you're a Cowboy fan, Thursday night, the NFL kicked off week number 5, and the Buccaneers upset the Cowboys in Dallas. And coming up tonight, Sunday night game, the 3-1 Ravens play the 2-2 Falcons, and then tomorrow night, Monday night football, should be a good one, 3-1 Bills at the 2-2 Rams. 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
0: Hey, have you seen Spider-Man Brand New Day yet? If you haven't, maybe you should. It's like the number five highest grossing film of all time already. Now here's Paul McCartney and Wings, and maybe I'm amazed.

0: Loverboy, the kid is hot tonight. We mentioned a few minutes ago that Spider-Man Brand New Day is already the number five all-time highest grossing film. So what's number one? Number one is Avengers Game. Number two is Avatar. Number three is Avatar The Way of the World. Number four is Titanic. And again, Spider-Man Brand New Day already. The number five all-time grossing movie.
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22: A few scattered and isolated showers and storms will continue throughout your Sunday afternoon, but tonight's skies will gradually start to clear, allowing temperatures to cool into the middle 60s by early Monday morning. The start to your work week is looking warm and sunny, with plenty of sunshine to kick off your Monday. Afternoon highs climbing into the lower 80s. From the WECT First Alert Forecast Center, I'm meteorologist Grace Conaway.
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0: Peter Gabriel, Salisbury Hill, here with Jack Kelly, October 11th, and Aerosmith's going back on stage. Haven't been out performing since 2023, and they're going to do a pair of concerts at the Hollywood Bowl in Los Angeles with some friends of theirs, famous friends. Concerts are scheduled for October 29th and November 1st, and tickets are now on sale, and more info on ticketing can be found on the band's website.
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0: time for another round of Who Are You? Do you like dust?
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Nothing but a good time. That's Poison. I'm Maria Dance on your Sunday. And they announced the releases for Record Store Day for Black Friday. And this guy has a release coming out. And I'll tell you more coming up.

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0: The House is Rocking, Stevie Ray Vaughan. Before that, we heard Bruce and Born to Run. And, well, Bruce is going to be putting out a vinyl and CD version of Live at Tower Theater Philly 1975. And it features an entire set recorded with the E Street Band on New Year's Eve at the Tower Theater in Philadelphia. So that's just one of many releases for Black Friday Record Store Day, which is happening on November 27th.
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0: Do You Want to Touch Me? Joan Jett and the Blackhearts on 94.5 The Hawk. I'm Maria Danz. I hope you're having a fantastic Sunday. And you know you can stream 94.5 The Hawk through your smart speaker, right? Just ask it to play 94.5 The Hawk. 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
26: Cape Fear weather from the Cumulus Media Weather Center.
27: A few scattered and isolated showers and storms will continue throughout your Sunday afternoon, but tonight's skies will gradually start to clear, allowing temperatures to cool into the middle 60s by early Monday morning. The start to your work week is looking warm and sunny with plenty of sunshine to kick off your Monday. Afternoon highs climbing into the lower 80s. From the WECT First Alert Forecast Center, I'm meteorologist Grace Conaway.
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Keep the faith. That's Bon Jovi. I'm Maria Danza. And hope you're having a wonderful Sunday. And I really hope I'm not about to ruin it. I hate to bring this up, but I'm trying to do you a favor here. Remind you that if you requested a 2025 federal tax return extension, the final deadline is coming. It's coming October 15th. Now, even if you can't pay, they say you should file anyway. Call the IRS, work out a payment plan or something. This is to avoid even larger penalties.

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0: My head's in Mississippi. That's ZZ Top. I'm Maria Danza. And Super Bowl, I mean, we're already talking about it. It's only week five in this season. And the spots for the Super Bowl, the commercials, have already sold out for between $8 and $10 million. And now they have raised the price to between $10 and $12 million, hoping some of the people who already bought spots will drop out. And then they can charge the new people even more money. Wow. And don't forget, the Super Bowl this year is on Valentine's Day, February 14th at SoFi Stadium. And the NFL and the American Cancer Society created Crucial Catch because early detection of cancer can save lives. 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

0: My kind of lover, that's Billy Squier. I'm Maria Danza. And if you want to travel for Halloween, if that's like your holiday, right? Here are the top Halloween cities with the spookiest places. And number one, of course, is Salem in Massachusetts, right? Well, the witchy stuff. Then there's Salt Lake City, Savannah, Charleston, St. Louis, New Orleans, Orlando, Denver, Nashville, and Seattle.
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24: By Sunday night, that rain finally begins to lighten up. You can expect overnight lows in the mid-60s with partly cloudy skies. Waking up on your Monday to clear and calm skies, afternoon highs reaching into the lower 80s with a very low chance of rain. The sunny and warm forecast will continue throughout majority of your week. From the WECT First Alert Forecast Center, I'm meteorologist Grace Conaway.
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Saturday Night Special. That's Leonard Skinner. I'm Maria Danz and the late Gary Rossington. You know, he had the same mansion for more than 50 years in Milton. As a matter of fact, it's named Freebird's Nest, and it officially changed hands. It just sold for $7 million. Of course, we lost him in 2023, but there are pictures online if you want to see what the inside looks like.

And now, our pledge to you. We will be thoughtful with our song choices. We will play these songs in perpetuity. And we will assume you are always listening. If you agree with these terms, then please turn it up. 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

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So enjoy this next song, because it's scary good. 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

Sweet Child of Mine, Guns N' Roses. I'm Maria Danza, and a couple of the band members have a big gig coming up. I'll tell you about it in just a few minutes. Right now, Steeler's Wheel and Stuck in the Middle with you.

0: Moni Moni, that's Billy Idol. I'm Maria Danza, and Billy Idol is one of the friends that'll be hanging out with Aerosmith on stage. Also, Duff McKagan and Slash of Guns N' Roses and many more. We're talking about California Dream On, Aerosmith and Friends. And all five members of the band will be on stage from Aerosmith and then all their friends too. Plus, surprise announcements are coming. 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
23: Every so often, a scary disease makes headlines. Ebola, hantavirus, and it's easy to feel a wave of anxiety. So I wanted to give you some perspective from infectious disease experts. For the average person, the risk from these exotic viruses is essentially non-existent. As one expert put it, every virus has its own personality. So Ebola, for example, only spreads through direct contact with the bodily fluids of someone who's already very sick. So which germs do deserve your attention? The everyday ones, the viruses behind colds and flu and COVID and RSV, stomach bugs like norovirus and measles, which is wildly contagious and making a comeback. The good news is your defenses are simple and they work. Wash your hands a lot, stay up to date on your vaccines, and in certain settings, don't be shy about masking up. I'm Dr. Sanjay Gupta, helping you live a better life.
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0: Cinderella, a 94.5 The Hawk. I'm Maria Danz. I want to thank you so much for spending some time with us this weekend. And you know you can stream us through your smart speaker, right? Just ask it to play 94.5 The Hawk, and then you can listen to the Port City's classic rock all day, every day. And guess what? It's absolutely free.
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5: Cape Fear weather from the Cumulus Media Weather Center.
6: By Sunday night, that rain finally begins to lighten up. You can expect overnight lows in the mid-60s with partly cloudy skies. Waking up on your Monday to clear and calm skies, afternoon highs reaching into the lower 80s with a very low chance of rain. The sunny and warm forecast will continue throughout majority of your week. From the WECT First Alert Forecast Center, I'm meteorologist Grace Conaway.
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Come As You Are, that is Nirvana. Before that, Paul McCartney and Wings. And Paul McCartney just released a special edition of his album, The Boys of Dungeon Lane. It features four additional recordings, including a new version of Home to Us, which is the very celebrated duet he did with Ringo Starr, along with three brand new songs.

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0: December, that's Collective Soul. Before that, we heard Ozzy Flying High Again. I'm Maria Danza, and Sharon has put their Los Angeles mansion on sale again and slashed the asking price. It is now $16 million. It was $17 million. They actually bought it in 2015 for $11 million. So either way, Sharon should make some money. But if you want to live in Ozzy's old mansion, it'll be new to you.
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0: Synchronicity 2, that's the Police. I'm Maria Danzen. If you want to get into the Halloween spirit, you know they just released the TV adaptation of Stephen King's Carrie. And it's already started streaming. There's 8 episodes, I believe. And Stephen King, he likes it. He says there's some really cool things about it, especially how they explore how Carrie exists in this long legacy of women with similar powers. Okay, I'm creeped out.
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27: By Sunday night, that rain finally begins to lighten up. You can expect overnight lows in the mid-60s with partly cloudy skies. Waking up on your Monday to clear and calm skies, afternoon highs reaching into the lower 80s with a very low chance of rain. The sunny and warm forecast will continue throughout majority of your week. From the WECT First Alert Forecast Center, I'm meteorologist Grace Conaway.
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The Logical Song at Supertramp. I'm Maria Danza, and everybody was sad to hear about the passing of NFL coach and player Mike Ditka. He was, you know, bigger than life, so we thought. He had a lot of medical issues over the years, and he passed away on Friday. He was 86 years old, and we didn't know the cause of death until now. His business partner and agent said he died of natural causes.

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0: pearl necklace. That's ZZ Top. I'm Maria Danza, and I know Roseanne Barr has kind of a love-hate relationship with America, right? You either love her or you hate her. I loved the original Roseanne show, and it's been 8 years since they kicked her off the spinoff, and she's been secretly working on another sitcom. It's called Meemaw, and Randy Quaid plays her husband. Dre De Matteo plays her daughter from The Sopranos. 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
18: You got to get Patrick Mahomes. He's right up here. Like, he talks really fast, and he's got a little bit of the Kermit the Frog thing going on a little bit, and he's just really excited to be there playing. It's Bob and Tom Show. You know, you grow up listening to this Bob and Tom Show. Like, I'm not going to let my kids listen to it, probably, but like, I think it's a really good time. 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

0: Brian Adams and Run to You on 94.5 The Hawk. I'm Maria Danz. I want to thank you so much for taking us along this weekend. Remember, you can listen to us through your smart speaker. 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
18: By Sunday night, that rain finally begins to lighten up. You can expect overnight lows in the mid-60s with partly cloudy skies. Waking up on your Monday to clear and calm skies, afternoon highs reaching into the lower 80s with a very low chance of rain. The sunny and warm forecast will continue throughout majority of your week. From the WECT First Alert Forecast Center, I'm meteorologist Grace Conaway.
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Hair of the Dog, that's Guns N' Roses. I'm Maria Danza, and they were just added to the lineup for California Dream On, Aerosmith and Friends. The Aerosmith comeback concerts at the Hollywood Bowl on October 29th and November 1st. So glad that Aerosmith is getting back out there. And that's going to do it for me. Thank you for listening. Enjoy the rest of your weekend and have a great week.

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WKXS-FM, Leland, Wilmington, a Cumulus Media Station.